0: Jesus, Jones, Mama, my phone, keys, wallet, and you. That's Lainey Wilson. Hi there, I'm Bobby G. Well, Dolly Parton's musical will officially open on Broadway on her 81st birthday. That's in January. It's going to include a mix of her hits, some new songs that she's just written for this Broadway show. Nothing like seeing a play on Broadway. Megan Maroney is next.
1: 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We do like to take the high road. However, we still got some friends in low places. Heck, we play country music for everybody.
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It's Morgan Wallen, and don't we? Right before that, we heard from Megan Maroney. Am I okay? Speaking of Megan, she just got a new puppy. With back paws are white, just like the cowgirl boots that she wears when she's on stage. And she named the dog Boots. And Boots has a last name with the fur, like Lo from Flo Rida. Pretty clever. Boots with the fur.

0: George Burge, Luke Bryan, and Ride, Ride, Ride. Of course, Luke Bryan getting ready to turn 50 on July 17th. Here's the thing. Luke's throwing a big party, and they asked Luke, what's the biggest thing that you're excited about turning 50? And he said, uninviting Blake Shelton to my birthday party. I think he sent him an invitation to a birthday party with no location or date on it.
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regarding the case of country music versus any other music on the radio, we, the judge and jury, find that those other stations are guilty of not playing good music. Yeah. Case dismissed.

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'Cause she's a gold digger with a quick trigger. 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
1: Cody Johnson, Just Want My Horse Back. Coming up, Darius Rucker, John Morgan, and Corey Kent, along with Coe Wetzel next.
2: Hey, y'all, I'm Chase Matthew. Here's my new song, Holding It Down. Holding It Down is about the small town heroes and realizing you don't got to leave your small town to be a hero. I'm talking the firefighters, the EMS, the police, the teachers, the doctors, the nurses, and everybody else in between that keeps a small town going on a daily basis.

0: this party, Hunter Hayes. All this pain is gonna be invisible. Is catching up with the boys from Little Texas. God bless Texas with his own hand. And probably talking about the Zach Brown.
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2: The National Weather Service has issued an extreme heat watch beginning Saturday and continuing through Sunday. Temperatures are expected to climb into the 100 to 105 degree range across many Utah valleys and mountain communities, including Price and Hanksville. Even hotter conditions are expected near Glen Canyon National Recreation Area, where temperatures could approach 110 degrees. Forecasters warn that overnight temperatures will remain unusually warm, offering little relief and increasing the risk of heat-related illnesses. Residents are encouraged to drink plenty of water, limit strenuous outdoor activities during the hottest part of the day between noon and 7 p.m., and check on elderly neighbors, young children, and others who may be vulnerable to extreme heat. The heat wave is also raising concerns on the Babylon Fire in San Juan County. As of Friday, the wildfire had grown to more than 103,000 acres and was reported at 25% containment. Fire crews have made progress securing portions of the perimeter, but officials say hot temperatures, low humidity, and dry fuels could lead to increased fire activity through the weekend. Several areas west of Highway 191 near Monticello remain under a set evacuation status, meaning residents should be prepared to leave if conditions worsen. Public closures remain in effect for all national forest lands within the Monticello Ranger District, as well as the Needles District of Canyonlands National Park. Meanwhile, the Green River Energy Center in Emery County is now fully operational and helping meet increased electricity demand during the heat wave.
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4: Canyon Country Computer Satellite Weather, we have an extreme heat warning in effect. For today, it's going to be mostly sunny with patchy smoke, the high 108. Partly cloud with areas of smoke tonight, the low 78. A bright sunny day on Monday with a hot afternoon, high 106. Partly cloudy Monday night, low 76. Tuesday and Wednesday, plenty of sunshine with hot afternoons, high each day 102. I'm meteorologist Jim Rinaldi.
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6: From Red Rock heat to high desert trails, this is KCYN's Moab Outdoor Report. I'm your local trail guide, Ferdy Pacheco. Headlines and alerts. National Weather Service has Moab running hot, with highs near 100 this week, plus smoke possible depending on wind direction. BLM and Utah fire managers show stage 2 restrictions across the state on private, unincorporated, and BLM lands. Canyonlands reports the Needles District temporarily closed from the Babylon fire. Arches remains open. Hike of the week, Hickman Bridge Trail, managed by the National Park Service in Capitol Reef near Highway 24. It's 1.7 miles round trip, moderate, with about 400 feet of gain. Current surface is dry sandstone, packed dirt, and exposed ledges. Road conditions were updated July 9th, with weather changes possible fast. Go early, carry water, and watch slick rock edges. Bike Trail of the Week, Intrepid Trail System at Dead Horse Point State Park. Start near the Visitor Center or main Intrepid Trailhead. Build green to blue loops from about 0.5 mile to 17 miles on slick rock and mixed desert single track. Trail Forks reports the system clear and very dry this week. Ride morning shade, control speed near viewpoints, and bring more water than normal. Off-road trail of the week, Onion Creek Road, managed by the BLM northeast of Moab off Highway 128. It's about 20 miles round trip, a 3 on the Moab scale. Best for high clearance vehicles. Current conditions are dry, dusty, washboarded with shallow creek crossings. Under stage 2 restrictions, keep hot exhaust off grass and no open flames. 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

Hey everybody, and welcome to Played Up the Outdoors, a show where we head outside, get in a little fishing, hunting, maybe some foraging, and then plate it all up with a delicious recipe at the end. It's that time of year where I'm on Instagram and I notice everyone's starting to get back their mounts from the previous season's harvest. So, you know, you'll get something in the fall and then you'll send it off to a taxidermist, and it can take, you know, sometimes longer, a year. I've had them take longer, but a lot of times they'll start to kind of head back in the spring, I've noticed. And a lot of people are posting pictures back on their Instagram of their returned mounts, and then they always talk about, you know, what the score was. They'll, you know, this deer is 175, or this is a 350 plus bull, or, you know, all those different numbers that are kind of thrown around. And I started thinking a lot about, you know, those scoring numbers and like why we do it and what the purpose is. And I mean, there's the basic purpose behind it that people just are curious what their deer or elk or bear or whatever animal it is that they have scored in comparison to trophies and such. And so there's, you go onto the Boone and Crockett website and they give you a score sheet and you take all these measurements that have been, you know, predefined, and then you add them all together and you get this score. It's different for every animal and such. And yeah, I just started thinking about like, well, why do we do that? And where did that come from? And like, how was it established? And it's really an interesting story. And there's so much more to it than just, you know, keeping records of trophies, which is part of it. But yeah, the Boone and Crockett is actually a conservation and wildlife club, and it was founded in 1887 by Teddy Roosevelt and this man named George Bird Grinnell. And it's kind of interesting. Theodore Roosevelt was born in like 1858, and he had really bad asthma, and his father, to kind of combat this asthma that he had, encouraged him to spend an abundant amount of time outdoors. And so he really started hunting very young. He learned taxidermy at like 12. And then in 1884, he kind of had a mental breakdown because his wife passed away during childbirth. And this is all before, you know, he was a political figure at all. His wife passed away during childbirth, and he had this mental breakdown afterwards. He left the little girl with relatives, and he went to the Dakotas and hung out in the Badlands all by himself to kind of grieve. And he did that for like a long time. And while he was there, he hunted and he bought this ranch and he tried to raise cattle, but he wasn't super successful at it that first time. And he wrote a book while he was out there called Hunting Trips of a Ranchman. And the book was pretty well received, but interestingly enough, there was this one person who did not think it was a very great book. He thought that there was a naivety to it, is how he kind of put it, that this was kind of only showed the mystical great side of hunting, and it was kind of leaving out, you know, limited resources that are available, how as we take and don't put back into the land, we're, you know, kind of starting to ruin our own hunting system in our country. And that man was George Bird Grinnell. And after that, Theodore Roosevelt actually, instead of being insulted by this kind of bad review of his book, they became really good friends, and they founded the Boone and Crockett Club together in 1887. And he really helped develop, I would say, and evolve the type of hunter that Roosevelt was. Hunter became a person who, he quoted, all hunters should be nature lovers. And so he kind of changed from just hunting to more of this conservation mentality. And the club started as kind of a hunting club, but then it morphed into this wildlife conservation club. You know, they came up with like rules and ethics for hunting. What's respectful? What are the games that you should play for like fair take? Kind of started to develop hunting seasons and stuff like that. And all of that started to evolve into what was the probably most daunting task of all, and that is, how do we bring in scientific game management and conservation to our hunting programs to make them so that they will be sustainable? A lot of countries have never done this, and they don't have
abundant hunting programs that are flourishing, and they don't have large wildlife populations. And so we started this a really, really long time ago, and this was kind of one of the first efforts to do so, and one of the most effective. At the time that it was started, there was kind of this unrestricted hunting market. There was irresponsible land use practices. There was a lot of conflict between Native Americans and the governments, and they were like fighting over how should we be managing our big game populations, and that was hard on the big game because neither group could kind of decide what to do. And so this idea of protecting and making a concentrated conservation effort, viewing wildlife and everything around it as these natural resources that are not, you know, they are finite. They could go away. This was still in like stages of infancy, and when the Boone

Yellowstone Protection Act, which set aside, it didn't create it as a national park, but it set aside the headwaters of the Yellowstone River in this strip of land there as a protected public land area. And that started this idea of, like, we could have a national park system, we could have protected public lands that we could all use and that our wildlife could thrive on. This was also, Boone and Crockett was one of the first science-based wildlife conservation programs. They also pushed really heavy for the Lacey Act, and the Lacey Act was the first act from Congress to protect wildlife. That was the act that started to say it is unlawful to import, export, sell, purchase wildlife. You can't transport it over certain ways. Stuff like that. And so that started all those rules. You know how we can't go down and sell our elk that we just harvested off the Rocky Mountains down in a restaurant downtown. That's where all those rules and ideas came from. It definitely, you know, there are drawbacks to all these things, I think, for sure. And other countries don't have that kind of protection. And they have wildlife markets where they sell, you know, people can sell and hunt wildlife game and stuff. But it just, it's different, and ours seems to work really well because we do have very large populations of wildlife and especially big game. They also did the Migratory Bird Treaty Act, which, same as the Lacey Act, it created protections for migratory birds, and that was kind of the first thing that started to protect, like, ducks and geese and birds that migrate, you know, they're not just in the United States, and so we had to create this pact with Canada, and that's expanded to countries all over the world now. You know, I mean, obviously we have Mexico and South America and all these things that are part of it now, but it started just as the U.S. and Canada, but that was a, you know, an act between these two countries to protect migratory birds. They also were a really big part of the Federal Duck Stamp Act, and this Federal Duck Stamp Act said that, you know, so you go out and anyone over 16 who gets a duck, who wants to go harvest a duck and you get a license and all this stuff, you have to get a duck stamp. And at 98 cents from every piece of that cent that stamp that you have to buy goes to wetland conservation and restoration efforts, because the Boone and Crockett, they identified that, you know, wetlands are very delicate ecosystems, and they're very easy to start to destroy the way that that culture and ecosystem works. And once we start to mess that up, it can start to, you know, mess up our ducks. And so they looked at, like, we have to, in order to keep a thriving opportunity to hunt ducks, we have to protect, you know, these wetlands, because when we go in there and we do this, we can do a lot of damage. And so all that money, but when anytime you buy a duck stamp, not all of it, but the majority of it, a really large portion of it, goes right back into where you're hunting. And then after that came the Pittman-Robertson Act, or the Wildlife Restoration Act, which changed from, took the idea of, you know, there was this duck stamp and that brought money to wetlands, but we could use money from just whenever you get fishing or hunting, Santa, sorry, my dog, whenever we get fishing and hunting licenses, that we can take that money and put it back into restoration, conservation, management, and enhancements of, you know, the birds and mammals and other wild game that we hunt. So that's kind of what, you know, Boone and Crockett actually started out to do. That was what the goal of the club was. It still had a hunting aspect, not just conservation, and they created the ideas of what we call champions of fair chase, where, you know, they promote the... Santa, jeez, you're so loud. Lay down. Sorry. They promote the, like, idea of what are the, you know, what are the morals and ethics, and what are the values, and what is the mission of being a hunter? Like, what are we, when we're out there on the land as a group, like, what are we going to follow as we pursue and, you know, harvest wild game? What are the rules that we want to create for our group of people to do this correctly and feel good about it? They emphasize the, you know, shared use of natural resources and protecting it for future generations and stuff like that. And also, you know, what are the ethical, sportsmanlike, lawful pursuit ways of taking a game that doesn't just give a hunter improper or unfair advantage, you know, so that the animals, it's still this natural cycle for everyone. So they definitely were big into that.
And then there comes

And there's so much more. If you want to go to their website, the Boon and Cargo website, you can start to read so much more on all these things and what the club actually does. But then there's also the what I started with, rounding it back, that big game record keeping, and which was what I was kind of interested in. And it all ties back into this idea of fair chase and wildlife conservation and natural resource promotion and stuff like that. And the reason that the club actually started to establish this official measurement and scoring system for big game was to track if these conservation efforts that they were implementing and this money they were spending on certain projects or, you know, the goals they were working towards, was the money having a good return of investments? You know, were these new policies that they were coming up with and campaigning towards with Congress to implement, were they actually working? And they used this measurement of the various wild game animals to check the health of the animals and the populations and, you know, see what people were taking. And that's actually why they started the scoring system. And so the club maintains the records of all North American big game, and they use it to check the vitality of the programs that they are working on, and check the health of your local deer population. You can learn a lot from measuring the antlers. It shows a lot about what was the food like. What is the dynamics of the population going on? Are there too many deer? Are there too few? You can tell all this kind of stuff. The scoring system was established by a guy named Prentice Gray, and he came up with, you know, all those weird little, you measure tine one and then tine two, and then you add these together and this length and all that stuff. And there are score charts for bear, cougars, there's walrus on there, elk, mule deer, whitetail, moose, caribou, the pronghorn and bison of the area, goats, muskox, all the sheep that we get. And so, yeah, it was really interesting to kind of look at it as, you know, then in the later, like, 30s, 1930s, they started publishing the books now that you see that have, you know, the trophy information. And you can, if you think you have a trophy, you know, you can measure it, get your score sheet, you do it all official, you have to send in a picture, and then you have to pay $40 for them to officially look at it and all this stuff. And there's rules on how long, you know, the dry time has been on the antlers and all this kind of stuff before you can measure it. But you also can just, if you're interested and you don't know this, you can also go onto the Boone and Crockett website and get yourself a free scoring chart and figure out how to do it. And it's kind of fun afterwards, too, just to see, you know, not just how you did, but also how are our deer populations doing when, you know, or elk populations. So super interesting. Anyway, so yeah, that's kind of what I spent my week doing, was learning about all that stuff, and it was really interesting. And I highly recommend that if you are interested in that kind of information as well, go to the Boone and Crockett website. You also can read books about Teddy Roosevelt and learn a lot about his mentality and viewpoint on these kind of things. And they're great books because he's definitely someone who started in one place and was just into hunting. I mean, he was known for African safaris and taking all the big game. He went everywhere, you know, did it. But he definitely, his mentality started to evolve and change as he watched, like, how do we keep this a good program that continues on, you know, and is effective not just for our generation and future generations, but is also fair and ethical and helps promote, you know, wildlife continuing on the way that we want it to. So, yeah. This week for the recipe, I am going to share a bear recipe. Now, just because it's a bear recipe doesn't mean that you have to have bear to do it, because you could do it with a chunk of elk or venison or pronghorn or moose, or you could do it with beef or pork. You could do it with any of those things. And this is a really
delicious, easy, fun recipe. It is, I called it the Bomb Bear Burrito, and I made it in the crock pot, so kind of thinking pulled pork style with the bear. So I, you know, you want to get a chunk from your animal that's not steak worthy, but maybe roast worthy, not hamburger cut, but you know, some of those pieces that you take out of the shoulders or the hind quarters that you know are just big chunks that would be great, but they're not quite steak worthy. So get a couple pounds of those, you know, two or three, depending on how many burritos you want to make. 2 or 3 pounds will make you probably 7 or 8 burritos. Put it into the crock pot on low for 7 hours with 2 cups of vegetable broth to kind of stew in. And to season the bear, I kind of did just like a basic taco seasoning idea, and I just rubbed it into all the crevices and around the surface, and I did a tablespoon of cumin and some coriander, chili pepper, cayenne, oregano, garlic powder, onion powder, and then I put quite a bit of salt, like a tablespoon of salt, and rubbed it all in, threw it in the crock pot, let it go for 7 hours on low. And like I said, same thing with any other meat cut that you decide to do it with. If you want to even do like a turkey breast, let it go for a long time so it gets falling apart, shreddable. At that 7 hour mark, pull it out, shred it up, and put it back in the crock pot because we're going to add some barbecue sauce to it. And for the barbecue sauce, I did a guava barbecue sauce. You can order guava paste is what you want to use. You don't need to go find guavas. You can get guava paste. And I ordered it online from Amazon. And it's not that, it's pretty reasonable. And it's a huge can. It kind of is similar texture-wise to like if you got jellied cranberry sauce, except for it's guava. So it's sweeter. It's a little bit thicker than the, like heartier than the cranberry sauce consistency, but that's the basic idea. So you cube up about a cup of that and throw it into a saucepan. And then I added 1/3 cup of apple cider vinegar to give it some like tangy, vinegary taste, because that's always good in barbecue sauce. I did 1/4 cup. I did whiskey to add a smokiness and kind of a richness. You can skip that part if you want to. It just kind of enhances the flavor of the guava. You could also use like a rum if you wanted. It just brings out the fruitiness a little bit more. Like I said, if you don't have that around or you don't do that, you don't need to put that in. 1 tablespoon of Worcestershire. Whoa, I really messed that up. Worcestershire. 1 tablespoon of coconut aminos to add a little bit of sweetness but a little bit of saltiness if you don't use coconut aminos because they're a little bit expensive. You could just use soy sauce. I did about teaspoon of ginger, ground ginger, teaspoon of garlic powder, 2 teaspoons of cinnamon. Same thing that enhances that guava flavor even more. It doesn't make the barbecue sauce taste cinnamony. And then I did 1 teaspoon of ground mustard and I salt and peppered it with black pepper and salt to taste. And then I kind of heated it up, let that get going. And then I poured it back over the shredded bear and turned it on high just to kind of let that meld together. So while that was all going, I got a large onion and sliced it into long strings. So I cut it in half and then sliced it into, you know, bigger, thin, but big long strips. And I put probably 2 tablespoons of oil into a skillet. And I put it on like a not quite medium, but right below medium heat. And you let the onions just start to sweat. You can sprinkle a little bit of salt on there to get them going because you want to caramelize them. It takes a while to caramelize onions. I mean, it can take up to 10 minutes if you want to get them done really, really well. So you just let them sit over there and go. You kind of stir them so make sure they don't, you're not having the heat too high so they start to burn. So you kind of got to check on them, stir them a little bit. About halfway through, about 5 minutes in, I sprinkle a little bit of sugar to help speed up the process and to add a little more sweetness to them. You don't have to do that. Some people don't. And then I add in probably 2 tablespoons worth of balsamic vinegar. And I really like the way the balsamic vinegar tastes. Some people also don't do that, but I would recommend it. It tastes great. So you'll know they're done when they're just like this pile of
crusty, caramelized, sticky, gooey onions, and they're great. So that's caramelized onions. That is all that I put into the burrito. So I got big flour tortillas. I put in the bear, and I put in a lot of the caramelized onions. The caramelized onions, the guava, and the sweetness of the bear, really great pairing. Rolled it up. I seared the outside in the pan. I left the pan from the caramelized onions going, and I seared the outside of the burrito just a little bit to hold it shut. It got a little bit crunchy. And then I made a garlic cheese sauce to go over the top, and I kind of smothered the whole burrito. Okay, and so for this, I don't know if garlic's exactly quite the right word, even this cheese sauce. I took a tablespoon of butter and 2 tablespoons of olive oil, and I sliced up a shallot, I minced it almost, and I put it in with the oils, and I let it kind of sweat, saute, if you will, for 2 or 3 minutes. Then I kind of created a roux. So that it would thicken this cheesy sauce to go over the top. Not too much, but so I put in like 2 tablespoons of flour while it's hot and still going, and you just stir it, and it kind of makes this yellow, chunky paste, and you just want to keep whisking to keep it from burning, but let it kind of grab. And then I poured in 2 cups of vegetable broth and let that kind of come to a... You want to let it come to like a light boil, and you don't need to be like a roaring boil, but a light boil, and it'll start to thicken between the flour interacting with the butters and the vegetable broth. Sorry. Then I kind of seasoned it with some cumin and some garlic powder, a little bit of salt, you know, like a teaspoon, half a teaspoon of each of those. And then I added in 1/2 cup of sour cream, squeezed it right in there. And the last thing I added was, I wanted it to be cheesy, but I didn't want it to be like cheddar cheesy flavor, because that sounded strange to me with the guava. I don't know why. I wanted kind of a mild cheese. And so I found you could do cheddar, and I think it would be fine. It just might be a little bit salty. But I found this melting cheese over in the Mexican food aisle. Not the Mexican food aisle. They have a Mexican cheese aisle at the back of City Market, and they have all the like queso frescos and the cotija and all these cheeses. They have a quesadilla melting cheese. It's a really mild cheese. It melts super well. And that is what I put probably about 1/2 cup of that in. Stirred it up, and it made this glorious, silky, creamy, smooth cheese sauce, and I just smothered it all over those burritos. You could top the burrito with, you know, some diced onions, cilantro, whatever else you wanted to put up on top, and dig in. It's super delicious. The guava with the meat is amazing. The caramelized onions is really good. So I highly recommend you give this bomb bear burrito a try. It's on my website, huntingandcooking.com. You can also find it on a link to it on my Instagram or Facebook, which are under A12 Gauge Girl. And yeah, that is all I have for this week. And I hope you guys enjoyed this episode. Happy hunting!

0: That's Luke Combs and Be By You. Hi there, I'm Bobby G. Well, it's over. Taylor and Travis, the wedding. Somebody is selling a bag of air that they say they collected from Madison Square Garden at the event, and they have it on eBay for $50,000. Here's the crazy thing, is that somebody will probably pay for it. You just don't understand things some days. Oh, man. Well, here's the thing. There was a lot of trash outside Madison Square Garden after the wedding. Yet they sold that too. Sold out.
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9: 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Here in Moab, we know that during monsoon season, it's important to watch the weather and be careful if planning to spend time in creek corridors, slot canyons, and dry washes. 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
11: 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Highway 191 is one of the most beautiful drives in America. towering red rock cliffs, wide open skies, and views that stop people in their tracks. But for the people who live here, Highway 191 isn't just a scenic highway. It's our way to work, our way home, and the road our families travel every day. Over the past few years, members of our community have lost their lives on this road. Some were neighbors, some were friends, some were people just passing through. Many accidents happen because drivers are distracted by the incredible scenery around Moab. Others happen when someone gets impatient and tries to pass on a narrow stretch of highway. Remember, Highway 191 has long stretches with no shoulders. There isn't much room for mistakes. So if you're traveling through our area, we ask one simple thing. Please slow down. Take in the beauty safely. Keep your eyes on the road. And only pass when it's truly safe and necessary. A few seconds of patience could save a life. 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
1: The National Weather Service has issued an extreme heat watch beginning Saturday and continuing through Sunday. Temperatures are expected to climb into the 100 to 105 degree range across many Utah valleys and mountain communities, including Price and Hanksville. Even hotter conditions are expected near Glen Canyon National Recreation Area, where temperatures could approach 110 degrees. Forecasters warn that overnight temperatures will remain unusually warm, offering little relief and increasing the risk of heat-related illnesses. Residents are encouraged to drink plenty of water, limit strenuous outdoor activities during the hottest part of the day between noon and 7 p.m., and check on elderly neighbors, young children, and others who may be vulnerable to extreme heat. The heat wave is also raising concerns on the Babylon Fire in San Juan County. As of Friday, the wildfire had grown to more than 103,000 acres and was reported at 25% containment. Fire crews have made progress securing portions of the perimeter, but officials say hot temperatures, low humidity, and dry fuels could lead to increased fire activity through the weekend. Several areas west of Highway 191 near Monticello remain under a set evacuation status, meaning residents should be prepared to leave if conditions worsen. Public closures remain in effect for all national forest lands within the Monticello Ranger District, as well as the Needles District of Canyonlands National Park. Meanwhile, the Green River Energy Center in Emery County is now fully operational and helping meet increased electricity demand during the heat wave.
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3: Canyon Country Computer Satellite Weather, we have an extreme heat warning in effect. For today is going to be mostly sunny with patchy smoke, the high 108. Partly cloud with areas of smoke tonight, the low 78. A bright sunny day on Monday with a hot afternoon, high 106. Partly cloudy Monday night, low 76. Tuesday and Wednesday, plenty of sunshine with hot afternoons, high each day 102. I'm meteorologist Jim Rinaldi.
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5: Welcome to This Week in Moab, where we explore the history, legends, movies, people, and landscapes that make southeastern Utah one of the most remarkable destinations on Earth. This week, we'll revisit the birth of a famous national park, travel back to a classic Hollywood Western, visit a hidden overlook, and discover why local rocks were once part of the Sahara Desert.
6: On July 9, 1929, President Herbert Hoover signed the proclamation creating Arches National Monument. At the time, only a handful of travelers had seen the sandstone arches north of Moab. Local railroad agent Alexander Ringhofer spent years encouraging government officials to visit the area. His efforts paid off, and the new monument protected a unique geological landscape. Now, nearly a century later, millions of visitors from around the world come to experience this desert treasure.
5: Moab Movie Minute. This week's feature is the 1969 Western, McKenna's Gold. Many of the movie's canyon scenes were filmed in southeastern Utah, using the cliffs and mesas around Moab to create an untamed frontier. Today, those landscapes remain unchanged, allowing fans to experience the scenery as it was 50 years ago.
6: Landmark of the Week. This week, we're visiting the Jug Handle Arch Overlook, just north of Moab. It's a natural arch that can be viewed without a long hike. The arch sits high above the highway, resembling a stone jug handle. Morning light is best for photos, and pullouts offer great views. Sometimes the best discoveries are hiding in plain sight. Did you know that Moab sandstone began as giant sand dunes 190 million years ago? The Navajo sandstone was once part of one of the largest deserts on Earth. While hiking, you can still see frozen ripple marks from the ancient dunes.
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7: Highway 191, one of the most beautiful stretches of road in the Southwest. It winds through red rock canyons, desert skies, and the gateway to places we all love. Arches, canyonlands, home. But over the past 10 years, this highway has also taken something from us. Mothers, fathers, sons, daughters, friends, neighbors. Lives changed forever in a moment that could never be taken back. Highway 191 has no shoulders in many places. Sharp curves, steep hills, heavy truck traffic, and during the summer months, thousands of visitors unfamiliar with the road, all sharing the same narrow ribbon of pavement. 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From all of us at KCYN, 97.1 FM, this tribute is for those we've lost and for those still traveling. Highway 191 today.

0: Alexandra Kay and Straight for the Heart. Hi there, I'm Bobby G. Well, my grandkids love Moana, the animated movie. Well, the live-action version of Moana just hit theaters yesterday. It's new in theaters. If you're going to be going, you got a couple of other options as well. Evil Dead Burn and Seth Rogen and Olivia Wilde's new movie, The Invite. Edward Norton also in that movie. It's in theaters this weekend.
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7: This is a special news alert. Aliens have been sighted at Jackass Joe's in Crescent Junction, Utah. Several green lizard-looking aliens have been seen extracting Jackass Joe's jerky and loading the delicious jerky into some sort of oval-shaped spacecraft. They are gathering a huge assortment of jerky. We have interrupted this program to suggest, in order to obtain Jackass Joe's jerky, proceed to the junction of Highway 191 and I-70 in Crescent Junction ASAP. Before they get it all.
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11: Five.

Morgan Wallen with Lies, Lies, Lies went into the store recently, and already they're putting up Halloween stuff. We don't get a break. I did see that Google sees the biggest spike in people searching for hangover cures. January 1st, of course, New Year's, November 1st, and the day after Halloween. That came in second.

0: Zach Top, South of Sanity. Hi there, I'm Bobby G. Well, Randy Travis released a new song yesterday called Fish On, and it's part of his first album of original recordings in 18 years. If you haven't heard it, pretty good stuff. Rodney Adkins is next.
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2: What the? 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
2: He was flying?
7: Yes, he always flies by the seat of his pants doing the show. And gets a veggie every time.
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0: $20 to $30 million is what they spent on their wedding. $20 to $30 million. Can you even imagine? Oh my gosh. Did dad pay for that? I'm just saying, I think dad's supposed to pay for that. Jelly Roll, Hardy, and Jason Aldean next.
1: It's Cole Swindell. This is my brand new song, Girl Dad. My new single, Girl Dad, is very special to me for many reasons, you know, becoming a father, but also missing my own father. I think that's where the idea came from. You see the title, and I don't think you know what the song's about, but for me, it's just, you know, going back to visit my dad at his grave and updating him on my life and all the great things that have happened. And I wish, you know, he was here to see him. I know he can, but I wish I could see him see it, you know.
2: I hate

0: this party, Hunter Hayes. All this pain is gonna be invisible. Is catching up with the boys from Little Texas. God bless Texas with his own hand. And probably talking about the Zac Brown Band.
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2: The National Weather Service has issued an extreme heat watch beginning Saturday and continuing through Sunday. Temperatures are expected to climb into the 100 to 105 degree range across many Utah valleys and mountain communities, including Price and Hanksville. Even hotter conditions are expected near Glen Canyon National Recreation Area, where temperatures could approach 110 degrees. Forecasters warn that overnight temperatures will remain unusually warm, offering little relief and increasing the risk of heat-related illnesses. Residents are encouraged to drink plenty of water, limit strenuous outdoor activities during the hottest part of the day between noon and 7 p.m., and check on elderly neighbors, young children, and others who may be vulnerable to extreme heat. The heat wave is also raising concerns on the Babylon Fire in San Juan County. As of Friday, the wildfire had grown to more than 103,000 acres and was reported at 25% containment. Fire crews have made progress securing portions of the perimeter, but officials say hot temperatures, low humidity, and dry fuels could lead to increased fire activity through the weekend. Several areas west of Highway 191 near Monticello remain under a set evacuation status, meaning residents should be prepared to leave if conditions worsen. Public closures remain in effect for all national forest lands within the Monticello Ranger District, as well as the Needles District of Canyonlands National Park. Meanwhile, the Green River Energy Center in Emery County is now fully operational and helping meet increased electricity demand during the heat wave.
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4: Canyon Country Computer Satellite Weather, we have an extreme heat warning in effect. For today, it's going to be mostly sunny with patchy smoke, the high 108. Partly cloud with areas of smoke tonight, the low 78. A bright sunny day on Monday with a hot afternoon, high 106. Partly cloudy Monday night, low 76. Tuesday and Wednesday, plenty of sunshine with hot afternoons, high each day 102. I'm meteorologist Jim Rinaldi.
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5: From red rock heat to high desert trails, this is KCYN's Moab Outdoor Report. I'm your local trail guide, Ferdy Pacheco. Headlines and alerts. National Weather Service has Moab running hot, with highs near 100 this week, plus smoke possible depending on wind direction. BLM and Utah fire managers show stage 2 restrictions across the state on private, unincorporated, and BLM lands. Canyonlands reports the Needles District temporarily closed from the Babylon Fire. Arches remains open. Hike of the week, Hickman Bridge Trail, managed by the National Park Service in Capitol Reef near Highway 24. It's 1.7 miles round trip, moderate, with about 400 feet of gain. Current surface is dry sandstone, packed dirt, and exposed ledges. Road conditions were updated July 9th, with weather changes possible fast. Go early, carry water, and watch slick rock edges. Bike Trail of the Week, Intrepid Trail System at Dead Horse Point State Park. Start near the Visitor Center or main Intrepid Trailhead. Build green to blue loops from about 0.5 mile to 17 miles on slick rock and mixed desert single track. Trail Forks reports the system clear and very dry this week. Ride morning shade, control speed near viewpoints, and bring more water than normal. Off-road trail of the week, Onion Creek Road, managed by the BLM northeast of Moab off Highway 128. It's about 20 miles round trip, a 3 on the Moab scale. Best for high clearance vehicles. Current conditions are dry, dusty, and washboarded with shallow creek crossings. Under Stage 2 restrictions, keep hot exhaust off grass and no open flames. 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
2: 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Highway 191 runs through one of the most beautiful landscapes in the world. Towering red rock cliffs, wide desert skies, and views that make people want to slow down and take it all in. And that's exactly the problem. Every year, accidents happen on Highway 191 because drivers are looking at the scenery instead of the road ahead. This highway has long stretches with no shoulders, heavy traffic, and very little room for mistakes. In recent years, members of our community have lost their lives here. So if you're visiting Moab, we're glad you came. Take pictures, enjoy the views, but please do it safely. Keep your eyes on the road, give yourself extra time, and only pass when it's absolutely safe to do so. Because the most important view of all is the road in front of you. 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

0: Dan and Shay, if you need somebody, say so. So important. Absolutely important. Hi there, I'm Bobby Jeep. Well, if you're looking for a job, I might have just the gig for you. Jeopardy just announced that they're hiring a clue writer. This has got to be a lot of fun. It pays between $132,000 and $178,000 a year. And the writing team, pretty tiny, only about 10 people, which probably makes this gig one of the rarest in television.
1: We've got more music. See her out tonight, tell her she's mine. And even more music. And that's why we drink. Country's got you covered.
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Graylin James, song called Water at a Wedding. Hi there, I'm Bobby G. Hope you're having a great weekend. Corey Kent, along with Cole Wetzel on the way, and Cassidy Pope, Wasting All These Tears, next.

0: Corey Kent, Coe Edsel, and Rocky Mountain Low. The Emmys, the nominations are out, and The Pitt leads this year's Emmy nominations with 25, followed by Hacks with 24, Widow's Bay, Pluribus, Beef, DTF, St. Louis, Saturday Night Live, also getting double-digit nods.
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1: The National Weather Service has issued an extreme heat watch beginning Saturday and continuing through Sunday. Temperatures are expected to climb into the 100 to 105 degree range across many Utah valleys and mountain communities, including Price and Hanksville. Even hotter conditions are expected near Glen Canyon National Recreation Area, where temperatures could approach 110 degrees. Forecasters warn that overnight temperatures will remain unusually warm, offering little relief and increasing the risk of heat-related illnesses. Residents are encouraged to drink plenty of water, limit strenuous outdoor activities during the hottest part of the day between noon and 7 p.m., and check on elderly neighbors, young children, and others who may be vulnerable to extreme heat. The heat wave is also raising concerns on the Babylon Fire in San Juan County. As of Friday, the wildfire had grown to more than 103,000 acres and was reported at 25% containment. Fire crews have made progress securing portions of the perimeter, but officials say hot temperatures, low humidity, and dry fuels could lead to increased fire activity through the weekend. Several areas west of Highway 191 near Monticello remain under a set evacuation status, meaning residents should be prepared to leave if conditions worsen. Public closures remain in effect for all national forest lands within the Monticello Ranger District, as well as the Needles District of Canyonlands National Park. Meanwhile, the Green River Energy Center in Emery County is now fully operational and helping meet increased electricity demand during the heat wave.
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3: Canyon Country Computer Satellite Weather, we have an extreme heat warning in effect. For today, it's going to be mostly sunny with patchy smoke, the high 108. Partly cloud with areas of smoke tonight, the low 78. A bright sunny day on Monday with a hot afternoon, high 106. Partly cloudy Monday night, low 76. Tuesday and Wednesday, plenty of sunshine with hot afternoons, high each day 102. I'm meteorologist Jim Rinaldi.
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5: Welcome to This Week in Moab, where we explore the history, legends, movies, people, and landscapes that make southeastern Utah one of the most remarkable destinations on earth. This week, we'll revisit the birth of a famous national park, travel back to a classic Hollywood Western, visit a hidden overlook, and discover why local rocks were once part of the Sahara Desert.
6: On July 9, 1929, President Herbert Hoover signed the proclamation creating Arches National Monument. At the time, only a handful of travelers had seen the sandstone arches north of Moab. Local railroad agent Alexander Ringhofer spent years encouraging government officials to visit the area. His efforts paid off, and the new monument protected a unique geological landscape. Now, nearly a century later, millions of visitors from around the world come to experience this desert treasure.
5: Moab Movie Minute. This week's feature is the 1969 Western, McKenna's Gold. Many of the movie's canyon scenes were filmed in southeastern Utah, using the cliffs and mesas around Moab to create an untamed frontier. Today, those landscapes remain unchanged, allowing fans to experience the scenery as it was 50 years ago.
6: Landmark of the Week. This week, we're visiting the Jug Handle Arch Overlook, just north of Moab. It's a natural arch that can be viewed without a long hike. The arch sits high above the highway, resembling a stone jug handle. Morning light is best for photos, and pullouts offer great views. Sometimes the best discoveries are hiding in plain sight. Did you know that Moab sandstone began as giant sand dunes 190 million years ago? The Navajo sandstone was once part of one of the largest deserts on Earth. While hiking, you can still see frozen ripple marks from the ancient dunes.
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7: 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People come from all over the world to see the beauty of southeastern Utah, and one of the most breathtaking drives anywhere is right here. Highway 191 through Moab. But this road demands your attention. There are long stretches with no shoulders, tight lanes, and heavy traffic from locals, visitors, trucks, and recreation vehicles. Every year, serious accidents happen here. And sadly, members of our community have lost their lives. Many of those crashes have something in common. Drivers looking at the scenery instead of the road. Drivers trying to pass because they're in a hurry. Drivers forgetting that the vehicle ahead may slow down suddenly. If you're visiting Moab, we're glad you're here. We hope you enjoy the incredible beauty of our area. But please remember, this road is not a racetrack. Slow down, stay alert, and if you're behind someone going a little slower, take a deep breath and be patient, because arriving a minute later is always better than not arriving at all. From your friends at KCYN 97.1 FM, let's work together to keep Highway 191 safe.

0: Get to drinking. Zach John King. Hi, I'm Bobby G. Well, Garth Brooks announced the Blame It All on My Roots tour. It's an arena tour which kicks off August 21st in Indianapolis. Announced one city so far, but in Garth fashion, it's going to be an event every single time. And vowing to keep the tickets low. I mean, this is the thing about Garth. That's the one thing I got to say is he's really good at working ticket prices. So kind of a refreshing idea. What do you think? Morgan Wallen is next.
1: For the record, our favorite book is Luke.

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George Burge, mind on you, mind on keeping hydrated. Ronnie Dunn from Brooks and Dunn recently visited the hospital while on tour for bronchitis. He still powered through and joked that he'll pee on stage for having to stay so hydrated.

0: She's country and she knows it. That's Luke Bryan. Hi there, I'm Bobby G. Dolly Parton's musical officially will open on Broadway on her 81st birthday in January. It's going to include a mix of her hits and some new songs that she's written just for it. Coming up, Megan Maroney next.
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0: 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Ella Langley is next.
1: Hey, y'all, this is Jackson Dean, and I am very excited that my new song, Make a Liar, is out now.

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0: In this neighborhood, Dirks Bentley lives right next to Alabama. Oh, play me
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2: The National Weather Service has issued an extreme heat watch beginning Saturday and continuing through Sunday. Temperatures are expected to climb into the 100 to 105 degree range across many Utah valleys and mountain communities, including Price and Hanksville. Even hotter conditions are expected near Glen Canyon National Recreation Area, where temperatures could approach 110 degrees. Forecasters warn that overnight temperatures will remain unusually warm, offering little relief and increasing the risk of heat-related illnesses. Residents are encouraged to drink plenty of water, limit strenuous outdoor activities during the hottest part of the day between noon and 7 p.m., and check on elderly neighbors, young children, and others who may be vulnerable to extreme heat. The heat wave is also raising concerns on the Babylon Fire in San Juan County. As of Friday, the wildfire had grown to more than 103,000 acres and was reported at 25% containment. Fire crews have made progress securing portions of the perimeter, but officials say hot temperatures, low humidity, and dry fuels could lead to increased fire activity through the weekend. Several areas west of Highway 191 near Monticello remain under a set evacuation status, meaning residents should be prepared to leave if conditions worsen. Public closures remain in effect for all national forest lands within the Monticello Ranger District, as well as the Needles District of Canyonlands National Park. Meanwhile, the Green River Energy Center in Emery County is now fully operational and helping meet increased electricity demand during the heat wave.
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4: Canyon Country Computer Satellite Weather, we have an extreme heat warning in effect. For today, it's going to be mostly sunny with patchy smoke, the high 108. Partly cloudy with areas of smoke tonight, the low 78. A bright sunny day on Monday with a hot afternoon, high 106. Partly cloudy Monday night, low 76. Tuesday and Wednesday, plenty of sunshine with hot afternoons, high each day 102. I'm meteorologist Jim Rinaldi.
5: Hey there, this is Bubba Bartosz. I want to let you know that I host the Canyon Country Evening Drive Monday through Friday here on KCYN from 3 to 6 p.m. Tune in and have some fun with me. 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
6: 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Headlines and alerts. National Weather Service has Moab running hot, with highs near 100 this week, plus smoke possible depending on wind direction. BLM and Utah fire managers show stage 2 restrictions across the state on private, unincorporated, and BLM lands. Canyonlands reports the Needles District temporarily closed from the Babylon fire. Arches remains open. Hike of the week, Hickman Bridge Trail, managed by the National Park Service in Capitol Reef near Highway 24. It's 1.7 miles round trip, moderate, with about 400 feet of gain. Current surface is dry sandstone, packed dirt, and exposed ledges. Road conditions were updated July 9th, with weather changes possible fast. Go early, carry water, and watch slick rock edges. Bike Trail of the Week, Intrepid Trail System at Dead Horse Point State Park. Start near the Visitor Center or main Intrepid Trailhead. Build green to blue loops from about 1/2 mile to 17 miles on slick rock and mixed desert single track. Trail Forks reports the system clear and very dry this week. Ride morning shade, control speed near viewpoints, and bring more water than normal. Off-road trail of the week, Onion Creek Road, managed by the BLM northeast of Moab off Highway 128. It's about 20 miles round trip, a 3 on the Moab scale. Best for high clearance vehicles. Current conditions are dry, dusty, and washboarded with shallow creek crossings. Under stage 2 restrictions, keep hot exhaust off grass and no open flames. This has been your Moab Outdoor Report, brought to you by Dewey's Bar and Restaurant, located in Eddie McStiff's Plaza, open daily at 11:30 a.m.
2: 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Highway 191 is one of the most beautiful drives in America. Towering red rock cliffs, wide open skies, and views that stop people in their tracks. But for the people who live here, Highway 191 isn't just a scenic highway. It's our way to work, our way home, and the road our families travel every day. Over the past few years, members of our community have lost their lives on this road. Some were neighbors, some were friends, some were people just passing through. Many accidents happen because drivers are distracted by the incredible scenery around Moab. Others happen when someone gets impatient and tries to pass on a narrow stretch of highway. Remember, Highway 191 has long stretches with no shoulders. There isn't much room for mistakes, so if you're traveling through our area, we ask one simple thing. Please slow down. Take in the beauty safely. Keep your eyes on the road, and only pass when it's truly safe and necessary. A few seconds of patience could save a life. 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

Quite often when there's a story in the news of somebody who's done something just catastrophically dumb, it's a Florida man. This time it's not a Florida man. I'll tell you about it.

0: All my exes agree that you shouldn't date me, and my probation officer says the same thing. That's Lauren Elena and Chase Matthew. Yeah, there's a man in the news. He served his time for car theft. He was in jail for having stolen a car. He had been released on parole, and he was going to meet up with his parole officer, and he showed up in a stolen truck. And the parole officer, you know, arrested him on the scene, arrested both the people in the truck. It was like two for one. And I just thought I'd mention, because usually it's like a Florida man doing something this silly. This time around, it was a young man in Canada. It was a Canadian man, you know, just doing his part. And when you speed, you have less time to react. Follow the speed limit to keep other road users safe. 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
7: Hey Slim, what you eating?
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7: Coyotes are loud tonight.
8: They sure are, Clayton.
9: Dang, that shooting star just landed near the horses.
8: Look at there. Two green lizards are coming this way.
10: Earthlings, we are trying to locate Jackass Joe.
9: Well, I'll be danged.
11: Yes, we are searching for Jackass Joe's UFO jerky in Crescent Junction, Utah.
10: Yes, at the junction of I-70 and Highway 191, exit 182.
9: Well, you two horny toads are a few miles away.
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Now that she is a married woman, she has really been very open about how she really, really wants to be a mom. So, okay, you're married now. I think you know what you need to do. Don't stall on this. That's Lainey Wilson.

0: If it does turn into a number one song, it's going to be because he worked really hard at this one. Whatever works. That's Al Dean.
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1: The biggest story across central and southeastern Utah this week remains the Babylon Fire in San Juan County. The wildfire has now burned more than 100,000 acres in the Mantee-La Salle National Forest, making it one of the largest active fires in the nation. Firefighters continue working around the clock to strengthen containment lines and protect homes, infrastructure, and other important community resources. Residents in areas west of Monticello that remain under a set evacuation warning are encouraged to stay alert, have emergency plans in place, and be prepared to leave if conditions change. Public land closures also remain in effect for portions of the Monticello Ranger District and parts of Canyonlands National Park. Officials remind residents and visitors to check the latest information through San Juan County Emergency Management and Utah Fire Info before traveling into the area. In Emory County, there's good news on the energy front. The Green River Energy Center is now fully operational. The large-scale solar and battery storage facility is delivering electricity to the regional power grid while providing a boost to the local economy. Drivers should also expect heavier than normal traffic on major highways, especially along US 191 between Moab, Monticello, and Blanding. Fire crews, emergency equipment, and industrial traffic continue moving throughout the region, so travelers are encouraged to allow extra time and use caution. And in Grand County, schools may be on summer break, but district offices remain open on their regular summer schedule. The Grand County School District has also announced a public technology sale on July 30th, featuring surplus Chromebooks and computers available for purchase.
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3: Canyon Country Computer Satellite Weather. For the rest of the morning, patchy smoke, partly cloudy skies, the low by dawn around 80. South-southeast wind as high as 25 miles per hour. As on the Monday, sunny skies and hot with a high near 106. South-southeast winds becoming west-southwest as high as 25 miles per hour. Monday night, partly cloudy skies, low around 77. Tuesday, sunny skies and hot with a high near 103. Tuesday night, partly cloudy skies, low of 77. I'm Chris Keith.
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8: 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This week, we'll revisit the birth of a famous national park, travel back to a classic Hollywood Western, visit a hidden overlook, and discover why local rocks were once part of the Sahara Desert.
9: On July 9, 1929, President Herbert Hoover signed the proclamation creating Arches National Monument. At the time, only a handful of travelers had seen the sandstone arches north of Moab. Local railroad agent Alexander Ringhofer spent years encouraging government officials to visit the area. His efforts paid off, and the new monument protected a unique geological landscape. Now, nearly a century later, millions of visitors from around the world come to experience this desert treasure.
8: Moab Movie Minute. This week's feature is the 1969 Western, McKenna's Gold. Many of the movie's canyon scenes were filmed in southeastern Utah, using the cliffs and mesas around Moab to create an untamed frontier. Today, those landscapes remain unchanged, allowing fans to experience the scenery as it was 50 years ago.
9: Landmark of the Week. This week, we're visiting the Jug Handle Arch Overlook, just north of Moab. It's a natural arch that can be viewed without a long hike. The arch sits high above the highway, resembling a stone jug handle. Morning light is best for photos, and pullouts offer great views. Sometimes the best discoveries are hiding in plain sight. Did you know that Moab sandstone began as giant sand dunes 190 million years ago? The Navajo sandstone was once part of one of the largest deserts on Earth. While hiking, you can still see frozen ripple marks from the ancient dunes.
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2: Highway 191. One of the most beautiful stretches of road in the Southwest. It winds through red rock canyons, desert skies, and the gateway to places we all love. Arches, canyonlands, home. But over the past 10 years, this highway has also taken something from us. Mothers, fathers, sons, daughters, friends, neighbors. Lives changed forever in a moment that could never be taken back. Highway 191 has no shoulders in many places. Sharp curves, steep hills, heavy truck traffic, and during the summer months, thousands of visitors unfamiliar with the road, all sharing the same narrow ribbon of pavement. Today, KCYN pauses to remember those who never made it home, to honor the families who carry that loss every day, and to remind every one of us behind the wheel, slow down, pay attention, give each other space, arrive alive, because no view, no schedule, no destination is worth a life. From all of us at KCYN, 97.1 FM, this tribute is for those we've lost and for those still traveling. Highway 191 today.

Well, as the cowboys gathered round him, I heard one of them say, "There'll never be another bronc like the one that died today. But out there on the prairie, there's a mare with Mustang blood and a colt."

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2: The biggest story across central and southeastern Utah this week remains the Babylon Fire in San Juan County. The wildfire has now burned more than 100,000 acres in the Mantee-La Salle National Forest, making it one of the largest active fires in the nation. Firefighters continue working around the clock to strengthen containment lines and protect homes, infrastructure, and other important community resources. Residents in areas west of Monticello that remain under a set evacuation warning are encouraged to stay alert, have emergency plans in place, and be prepared to leave if conditions change. Public land closures also remain in effect for portions of the Monticello Ranger District and parts of Canyonlands National Park. Officials remind residents and visitors to check the latest information through San Juan County Emergency Management and Utah Fire Info before traveling into the area. In Emory County, there's good news on the energy front. The Green River Energy Center is now fully operational. The large-scale solar and battery storage facility is delivering electricity to the regional power grid while providing a boost to the local economy. Drivers should also expect heavier than normal traffic on major highways, especially along US 191 between Moab, Monticello, and Blanding. Fire crews, emergency equipment, and industrial traffic continue moving throughout the region, so travelers are encouraged to allow extra time and use caution. And in Grand County, schools may be on summer break, but district offices remain open on their regular summer schedule. The Grand County School District has also announced a public technology sale on July 30th, featuring surplus Chromebooks and computers available for purchase.
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4: Canyon Country Computer Satellite Weather. For the rest of the morning, patchy smoke, partly cloudy skies, the low by dawn around 80. South-southeast wind as high as 25 miles per hour. As on the Monday, sunny skies and hot with a high near 106. South-southeast winds becoming west-southwest as high as 25 miles per hour. Monday night, partly cloudy skies, low around 77. Tuesday, sunny skies and hot with a high near 103. Tuesday night, partly cloudy skies, low of 77. I'm Chris Keith.
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6: From red rock heat to high desert trails, this is KCYN's Moab Outdoor Report. I'm your local trail guide, Ferdy Pacheco. Headlines and alerts. National Weather Service has Moab running hot, with highs near 100 this week, plus smoke possible depending on wind direction. BLM and Utah fire managers show stage 2 restrictions across the state on private, unincorporated, and BLM lands. Canyonlands reports the Needles District temporarily closed from the Babylon Fire. Arches remains open. Hike of the week, Hickman Bridge Trail, managed by the National Park Service in Capitol Reef near Highway 24. It's 1.7 miles round trip, moderate, with about 400 feet of gain. current surface is dry sandstone, packed dirt, and exposed ledges. Road conditions were updated July 9th, with weather changes possible fast. Go early, carry water, and watch slick rock edges. Bike Trail of the Week, Intrepid Trail System at Dead Horse Point State Park. Start near the Visitor Center or main Intrepid Trailhead. Build green to blue loops from about 1/2 mile to 17 miles on slick rock and mixed desert single track. Trail Forks reports the system clear and very dry this week. Ride morning shade, control speed near viewpoints, and bring more water than normal. Off-road trail of the week, Onion Creek Road, managed by the BLM northeast of Moab off Highway 128. It's about 20 miles round trip, a 3 on the Moab scale, best for high clearance vehicles. Current conditions are dry, dusty, and washboarded with shallow creek crossings. Under stage 2 restrictions, keep hot exhaust off grass and no open flames. This has been your Moab Outdoor Report, brought to you by Dewey's Bar and Restaurant, located in Eddie McStiff's Plaza, open daily at 11:30 a.m.

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1: 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Highway 191 runs through one of the most beautiful landscapes in the world. Towering red rock cliffs, wide desert skies, and views that make people want to slow down and take it all in. And that's exactly the problem. Every year, accidents happen on Highway 191 because drivers are looking at the scenery instead of the road ahead. This highway has long stretches with no shoulders, heavy traffic, and very little room for mistakes. In recent years, members of our community have lost their lives here. So if you're visiting Moab, we're glad you came. Take pictures, enjoy the views, but please do it safely. Keep your eyes on the road, give yourself extra time, and only pass when it's absolutely safe to do so. Because the most important view of all is the road in front of you. 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
3: The biggest story across central and southeastern Utah this week remains the Babylon Fire in San Juan County. The wildfire has now burned more than 100,000 acres in the Mantee-La Salle National Forest, making it one of the largest active fires in the nation. Firefighters continue working around the clock to strengthen containment lines and protect homes, infrastructure, and other important community resources. Residents in areas west of Monticello that remain under a set evacuation warning are encouraged to stay alert, have emergency plans in place, and be prepared to leave if conditions change. Public land closures also remain in effect for portions of the Monticello Ranger District and parts of Canyonlands National Park. Officials remind residents and visitors to check the latest information through San Juan County Emergency Management and Utah Fire Info before traveling into the area. In Emory County, there's good news on the energy front. The Green River Energy Center is now fully operational. The large-scale solar and battery storage facility is delivering electricity to the regional power grid while providing a boost to the local economy. Drivers should also expect heavier than normal traffic on major highways, especially along US 191 between Moab, Monticello, and Blanding. Fire crews, emergency equipment, and industrial traffic continue moving throughout the region, so travelers are encouraged to allow extra time and use caution. And in Grand County, schools may be on summer break, but district offices remain open on their regular summer schedule. The Grand County School District has also announced a public technology sale on July 30th, featuring surplus Chromebooks and computers available for purchase.
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5: Canyon Country Computer Satellite Weather. For the rest of the morning, patchy smoke, partly cloudy skies, the low by dawn around 80. South-southeast wind as high as 25 miles per hour. As on the Monday, sunny skies and hot with a high near 106. South-southeast winds becoming west-southwest as high as 25 miles per hour. Monday night, partly cloudy skies, low around 77. Tuesday, sunny skies and hot with a high near 103. Tuesday night, partly cloudy skies, low of 77. I'm Chris Keith.
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9: On July 9, 1929, President Herbert Hoover signed the proclamation creating Arches National Monument. At the time, only a handful of travelers had seen the sandstone arches north of Moab. Local railroad agent Alexander Ringhofer spent years encouraging government officials to visit the area. 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
6: Moab Movie Minute. This week's feature is the 1969 Western, McKenna's Gold. Many of the movie's canyon scenes were filmed in southeastern Utah, using the cliffs and mesas around Moab to create an untamed frontier. Today, those landscapes remain unchanged, allowing fans to experience the scenery as it was 50 years ago.
9: Landmark of the Week. This week, we're visiting the Jug Handle Arch Overlook, just north of Moab. It's a natural arch that can be viewed without a long hike. The arch sits high above the highway, resembling a stone jug handle. Morning light is best for photos, and pullouts offer great views. Sometimes the best discoveries are hiding in plain sight. Did you know that Moab sandstone began as giant sand dunes 190 million years ago? The Navajo sandstone was once part of one of the largest deserts on Earth. While hiking, you can still see frozen ripple marks from the ancient dunes.
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2: 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People come from all over the world to see the beauty of southeastern Utah. And one of the most breathtaking drives anywhere is right here. Highway 191 through Moab. But this road demands your attention. There are long stretches with no shoulders, tight lanes, and heavy traffic from locals, visitors, trucks, and recreation vehicles. Every year, serious accidents happen here. And sadly, members of our community have lost their lives. Many of those crashes have something in common. Drivers looking at the scenery instead of the road. Drivers trying to pass because they're in a hurry. Drivers forgetting that the vehicle ahead may slow down suddenly. If you're visiting Moab, we're glad you're here. We hope you enjoy the incredible beauty of our area. But please remember, this road is not a racetrack. Slow down, stay alert, and if you're behind someone going a little slower, take a deep breath and be patient. Because arriving a minute later is always better than not arriving at all. 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

He's a ranch hand in a pinch, man. 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Cause she's a gold digger with a quick trigger. 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

0: country. 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
3: The biggest story across central and southeastern Utah this week remains the Babylon Fire in San Juan County. The wildfire has now burned more than 100,000 acres in the Mantee-La Salle National Forest, making it one of the largest active fires in the nation. Firefighters continue working around the clock to strengthen containment lines and protect homes, infrastructure, and other important community resources. Residents in areas west of Monticello that remain under a set evacuation warning are encouraged to stay alert, have emergency plans in place, and be prepared to leave if conditions change. Public land closures also remain in effect for portions of the Monticello Ranger District and parts of Canyonlands National Park. Officials remind residents and visitors to check the latest information through San Juan County Emergency Management and Utah Fire Info before traveling into the area. In Emory County, there's good news on the energy front. The Green River Energy Center is now fully operational. The large-scale solar and battery storage facility is delivering electricity to the regional power grid while providing a boost to the local economy. Drivers should also expect heavier than normal traffic on major highways, especially along US 191 between Moab, Monticello, and Blanding. Fire crews, emergency equipment, and industrial traffic continue moving throughout the region, so travelers are encouraged to allow extra time and use caution. And in Grand County, schools may be on summer break, but district offices remain open on their regular summer schedule. The Grand County School District has also announced a public technology sale on July 30th, featuring surplus Chromebooks and computers available for purchase.
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5: Kenyon Country Computer Satellite Weather. For the rest of the morning, patchy smoke, partly cloudy skies, the low by dawn around 80. South-southeast wind as high as 25 miles per hour. As on the Monday, sunny skies and hot with a high near 106. South-southeast winds becoming west-southwest as high as 25 miles per hour. Monday night, partly cloudy skies, low around 77. Tuesday, sunny skies and hot with a high near 103. Tuesday night, partly cloudy skies, low of 77. I'm Chris Keith.
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7: 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Here in Moab, we know that during monsoon season, it's important to watch the weather and be careful if planning to spend time in creek corridors, slot canyons, and dry washes. Keep an eye on predicted storms and rain by checking the forecast on the National Weather Service website or your favorite weather app. If storms or rain are possible anywhere in the area, stay out of narrow creek corridors, slot canyons, and washes, and spread the word with neighbors and visitors. Whether you're on foot, in a vehicle, or on a bike, turn around, don't drown. In Moab, we know it's always safer to wait out the storm.
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9: From red rock heat to high desert trails, this is KCYN's Moab Outdoor Report. I'm your local trail guide, Ferdy Pacheco. Headlines and alerts. National Weather Service has Moab running hot, with highs near 100 this week, plus smoke possible depending on wind direction. BLM and Utah fire managers show stage 2 restrictions across the state on private, unincorporated, and BLM lands. Canyonlands reports the Needles District temporarily closed from the Babylon Fire. Arches remains open. Hike of the Week, Hickman Bridge Trail, managed by the National Park Service and Capitol Reef near Highway 24. It's 1.7 miles round trip, moderate, with about 400 feet of gain. current surface is dry sandstone, packed dirt, and exposed ledges. Road conditions were updated July 9th, with weather changes possible fast. Go early, carry water, and watch slick rock edges. Bike Trail of the Week, Intrepid Trail System at Dead Horse Point State Park. Start near the Visitor Center or main Intrepid Trailhead. Build green to blue loops from about 1/2 mile to 17 miles on slick rock and mixed desert single track. Trail Forks reports the system clear and very dry this week. Ride morning shade, control speed near viewpoints, and bring more water than normal. Off-road trail of the week, Onion Creek Road, managed by the BLM northeast of Moab off Highway 128. It's about 20 miles round trip, a 3 on the Moab scale, best for high clearance vehicles. Current conditions are dry, dusty, and washboarded with shallow creek crossings. Under Stage 2 restrictions, keep hot exhaust off grass and no open flames. 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

0: Breaker Breaker 19, this here's Lazy Lizard. Anybody got a copy?
1: Yeah, I got you loud and clear, Lazy Lizard. This is Highway Ranger.
0: Hey, Ranger. Do you know what exit I need to take off of I-70 to get to Jackass Joe's Jerky?
1: Yes, good buddy. Take exit 182. Look for the Arches National Park and Moab exit sign for Highway 191.
0: Hey, is it true they have some of the best jerky in the USA?
1: Yepers, that's what I hear.
0: Dang, looks like a bunch of us 18-wheelers are lining up now. Heck, we got us a convoy heading for Jackass Joe's in Crescent Junction, Utah.
1: That's because they have the biggest and best assortment of jerky you have ever seen.

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Highway 191 is one of the most beautiful drives in America. Towering red rock cliffs, wide open skies, and views that stop people in their tracks. But for the people who live here, Highway 191 isn't just a scenic highway. It's our way to work, our way home, and the road our families travel every day. Over the past few years, members of our community have lost their lives on this road. Some were neighbors, some were friends, some were people just passing through. Many accidents happen because drivers are distracted by the incredible scenery around Moab. Others happen when someone gets impatient and tries to pass on a narrow stretch of highway. Remember, Highway 191 has long stretches with no shoulders. There isn't much room for mistakes, so if you're traveling through our area, we ask one simple thing. Please slow down. Take in the beauty safely. Keep your eyes on the road, and only pass when it's truly safe and necessary. A few seconds of patience could save a life. 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
2: The biggest story across central and southeastern Utah this week remains the Babylon Fire in San Juan County. The wildfire has now burned more than 100,000 acres in the Mantee-La Salle National Forest, making it one of the largest active fires in the nation. Firefighters continue working around the clock to strengthen containment lines and protect homes, infrastructure, and other important community resources. Residents in areas west of Monticello that remain under a set evacuation warning are encouraged to stay alert, have emergency plans in place, and be prepared to leave if conditions change. Public land closures also remain in effect for portions of the Monticello Ranger District and parts of Canyonlands National Park. Officials remind residents and visitors to check the latest information through San Juan County Emergency Management and Utah Fire Info before traveling into the area. In Emory County, there's good news on the energy front. The Green River Energy Center is now fully operational. The large-scale solar and battery storage facility is delivering electricity to the regional power grid while providing a boost to the local economy. Drivers should also expect heavier than normal traffic on major highways, especially along US 191 between Moab, Monticello, and Blanding. Fire crews, emergency equipment, and industrial traffic continue moving throughout the region, so travelers are encouraged to allow extra time and use caution. And in Grand County, schools may be on summer break, but district offices remain open on their regular summer schedule. The Grand County School District has also announced a public technology sale on July 30th, featuring surplus Chromebooks and computers available for purchase.
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4: Canyon Country Computer Satellite Weather. For the rest of the morning, patchy smoke, partly cloudy skies, the low by dawn around 80. South-southeast wind as high as 25 miles per hour. As from the Monday, sunny skies and hot with a high near 106. South-southeast winds becoming west-southwest as high as 25 miles per hour. Monday night, partly cloudy skies, low around 77. Tuesday, sunny skies and hot with a high near 103. Tuesday night, partly cloudy skies, low of 77. I'm Chris Keith.
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7: Welcome to This Week in Moab, where we explore the history, legends, movies, people, and landscapes that make southeastern Utah one of the most remarkable destinations on Earth. This week, we'll revisit the birth of a famous national park, travel back to a classic Hollywood Western, visit a hidden overlook, and discover why local rocks were once part of the Sahara Desert.
8: On July 9, 1929, President Herbert Hoover signed the proclamation creating Arches National Monument. At the time, only a handful of travelers had seen the sandstone arches north of Moab. Local railroad agent Alexander Ringhofer spent years encouraging government officials to visit the area. His efforts paid off, and the new monument protected a unique geological landscape. Now, nearly a century later, millions of visitors from around the world come to experience this desert treasure.
7: Moab Movie Minute. This week's feature is the 1969 Western, McKenna's Gold. Many of the movie's canyon scenes were filmed in southeastern Utah, using the cliffs and mesas around Moab to create an untamed frontier. Today, those landscapes remain unchanged, allowing fans to experience the scenery as it was 50 years ago.
8: Landmark of the Week. This week, we're visiting the Jug Handle Arch Overlook, just north of Moab. It's a natural arch that can be viewed without a long hike. The arch sits high above the highway, resembling a stone jug handle. Morning light is best for photos, and pullouts offer great views. Sometimes the best discoveries are hiding in plain sight. Did you know that Moab sandstone began as giant sand dunes 190 million years ago? The Navajo sandstone was once part of one of the largest deserts on Earth. While hiking, you can still see frozen ripple marks from the ancient dunes.
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1: Mine too, Slim. But we gotta get to Jackass Joe's and get some of that Jackass Joe's jerky before the sun goes down.
0: Hey, I don't want to eat no jackass.
1: No, you dumb klutz. It's not made from jackass. It's just called Jackass Jerky. They got all kinds made from beef, elk, venison, chicken, and heaping bunch of other kinds.
0: Where is this place, Clayton?
1: Jackass Joe's is just off of I-70 and Highway 191 in Utah, at the Arches National Park and Moab Exit, Exit 182.
0: Well, shoot, we ain't got far to ride on these horses then. Are you sure there's no jackass meat in Jackass Joe's jerky?
1: I'm sure, Slim. Giddy up.
2: Highway 191, one of the most beautiful stretches of road in the Southwest. It winds through red rock canyons, desert skies, and the gateway to places we all love. Arches, canyonlands, home. But over the past 10 years, this highway has also taken something from us. Mothers, fathers, sons, daughters, friends, neighbors. Lives changed forever in a moment that could never be taken back. Highway 191 has no shoulders in many places. Sharp curves, steep hills, heavy truck traffic, and during the summer months, thousands of visitors unfamiliar with the road, all sharing the same narrow ribbon of pavement. Today, KCYN pauses to remember those who never made it home, to honor the families who carry that loss every day, and to remind every one of us behind the wheel, slow down, pay attention, give each other space. Arrive alive, because no view, no schedule, no destination is worth a life. From all of us at KCYN, 97.1 FM, this tribute is for those we've lost and for those still traveling. Highway 191 today.

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1: The biggest story across central and southeastern Utah this week remains the Babylon Fire in San Juan County. The wildfire has now burned more than 100,000 acres in the Mantee-La Salle National Forest, making it one of the largest active fires in the nation. Firefighters continue working around the clock to strengthen containment lines and protect homes, infrastructure, and other important community resources. Residents in areas west of Monticello that remain under a set evacuation warning are encouraged to stay alert, have emergency plans in place, and be prepared to leave if conditions change. Public land closures also remain in effect for portions of the Monticello Ranger District and parts of Canyonlands National Park. Officials remind residents and visitors to check the latest information through San Juan County Emergency Management and Utah Fire Info before traveling into the area. In Emory County, there's good news on the energy front. The Green River Energy Center is now fully operational. The large-scale solar and battery storage facility is delivering electricity to the regional power grid while providing a boost to the local economy. Drivers should also expect heavier than normal traffic on major highways, especially along US 191 between Moab, Monticello, and Blanding. Fire crews, emergency equipment, and industrial traffic continue moving throughout the region, so travelers are encouraged to allow extra time and use caution. And in Grand County, schools may be on summer break, but district offices remain open on their regular summer schedule. The Grand County School District has also announced a public technology sale on July 30th, featuring surplus Chromebooks and computers available for purchase.
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3: Canyon Country Computer Satellite Weather and Extreme Heat Warning goes into effect noon Saturday. This morning, a clear sky, a sunny hot day today with a high of 104. It'll be mainly clear tonight, low 72. Scorching heat for Saturday with sunny skies, a high 108. Mainly clear Saturday night, low 74. Another hot one Sunday with sunny skies, high 108. Sunny and hot Monday, high 106. I'm meteorologist Jim Rinaldi.
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6: 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I'm your local trail guide, Ferdy Pacheco. Headlines and alerts. National Weather Service has Moab running hot, with highs near 100 this week, plus smoke possible depending on wind direction. BLM and Utah fire managers show stage 2 restrictions across the state on private, unincorporated, and BLM lands. Canyonlands reports the Needles District temporarily closed from the Babylon Fire. Arches remains open. Hike of the week, Hickman Bridge Trail, managed by the National Park Service and Capitol Reef near Highway 24. It's 1.7 miles round trip, moderate, with about 400 feet of gain. Current surface is dry sandstone, packed dirt, and exposed ledges. Road conditions were updated July 9th, with weather changes possible fast. Go early, carry water, and watch slick rock edges. Bike Trail of the Week, Intrepid Trail System at Dead Horse Point State Park. Start near the Visitor Center or main Intrepid Trailhead. Build green to blue loops from about 1/2 mile to 17 miles on slick rock and mixed desert single track. Trail Forks reports the system clear and very dry this week. Ride morning shade, control speed near viewpoints, and bring more water than normal. Off-road trail of the week, Onion Creek Road, managed by the BLM northeast of Moab off Highway 128. It's about 20 miles round trip, a 3 on the Moab scale, best for high clearance vehicles. Current conditions are dry, dusty, and washboarded with shallow creek crossings. Under Stage 2 restrictions, keep hot exhaust off grass and no open flames. 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
1: Did you see Instagram? If you have an Instagram account, Meta's new image tool can use your public Instagram photos to build AI images unless you opt out.
2: I saw that.
1: That's the best. Okay. So you can see a me or you like in somebody's dumb AI picture.
2: So I sent that to Garrett to hopefully turn that off. I don't know.
1: Oh, is ours on?
2: I don't know.
1: I mean, I don't care.
2: I don't have access to our show Instagram. Garrett controls all that now.
1: If you don't want it, if you want to turn it off, you open up the app, hit your profile, and there's a thing, sharing and reuse. You need to find the one that says allow people to reuse your content.
2: Where does it say that?
1: And turn that off under sharing and reuse. Tap the three lines in the top right corner, scroll to sharing and reuse, and then you'll see allow people to reuse your content on Instagram and with AI features. Turn it off. For both posts and reels.
2: Man.
1: Now, that'd be kind of crazy, though. You're kind of just, you show up, you're in the middle of who knows where, and there's somebody's made one of those dumb AI posters. By the way, if you're making posters for your company or your event, don't use the typical look AI. It's so bad. Oh, it's so generically.
2: It really is.
1: It's blah. Like, you're better off going old school and doing it yourself and paint.
2: Yeah.
1: Microsoft
2: Paint.
1: If you want to turn it off. If you don't care, I don't care. But if you do, then there you go. Turn it off.
2: I would like to be an astronaut. I would like to be,
1: They might use you, man.
2: Yeah. NASA, if you need to show what it's like for body positivity, and you want to use me like that, feel free, NASA.
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6: 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Highway 191 runs through one of the most beautiful landscapes in the world. Towering red rock cliffs, wide desert skies, and views that make people want to slow down and take it all in. And that's exactly the problem. Every year, accidents happen on Highway 191 because drivers are looking at the scenery instead of the road ahead. This highway has long stretches with no shoulders, heavy traffic, and very little room for mistakes. In recent years, members of our community have lost their lives here. So if you're visiting Moab, we're glad you came. Take pictures, enjoy the views, but please do it safely. Keep your eyes on the road, give yourself extra time, and only pass when it's absolutely safe to do so. Because the most important view of all is the road in front of you. 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

0: very different.
1: How did you guys get together on, you know, on the radio?
0: Well, actually, Big D's wife put us together.
2: Yep.
1: Oh.
2: She's the one who recommended it anyway.
0: Because what happened is Big D had another partner on the radio, and
2: he got fired. And then Bubba was doing afternoons, and then everyone was like, well, they're like, we're going to do this national search and find you a partner, which is like,
0: it's the way it's normally done. They put people together and just hope it works.
2: That's the problem. They hope it works. The reason why, here's the deal. The reason why you have like, oh, that was my favorite morning show, radio show, and then they're gone. Well, it's because they didn't work. Like, the chemistry wasn't there. And it is lightning in a bottle.
0: If you do get that chemistry, you're not going to keep them. They're going to go anyway.
2: They're going to go to a larger market. You know, they're going to go to a Chicago.
0: They'll be in New York City tomorrow.
2: Or whatever. And we've had those options, and we turned them down because of we enjoyed the syndication part of it. But we got together and it worked, and we had our moments.
0: Well, you got to tell the story about the first time Big D's wife says, you should get Bubba to go and be your partner. Don't do this national search. And you were like, yeah, okay. Yeah. So you went in. I'm in the what we have is called a production studio where you make commercials. And Big D walks in there and makes some small talk and then asks me,
2: hey, do you want to do mornings together? And he said, nah, I'm good. So it took, 2 weeks or so for you to finally come around? And
0: And then we tried it, and you're right. There were some growing pains because, again, we're very different. Yeah. I would be out all night and then try to come in and do the radio show. And
2: he would fall asleep at the board in the morning. It was pretty great. But, that's how it happened. And so that, kids, is how your mom and I became a thing.
0: Yeah.
1: Wow. Very interesting. That's a short version. Okay. Thank you very much.
2: You're very welcome.
0: Thanks for asking. Nobody ever asked that question. So.
1: You betcha.
0: All right, man. You take care.
1: Y'all have a good day now.
0: You too. Bye-bye.
1: All right. Bye.

0: You're waking up with the Big D and Bubba before the show.
1: Bubba, what is your great idea?
2: I say we bring back something from radio's past that has gone away. Everybody in broadcasting has worked at a bunch of radio stations, you know, through the years. My very first radio station, we had a station van, and every summer we called it the Weenie Wagon. And so what we would do is we would trade out with, like, the grocery store. We would get, like, for mentions on the air, we would get, like, all these hot dogs and buns and, you know, condiments and all that kind of stuff. And then we would tell people, throughout the summer, you tell us where the party is happening, and you never know, the Weenie Wagon might show up. And we renamed the station van the Weenie Wagon. And then we would just go show up at random people's houses or random parks or whatever, wherever people may be. We would take the speakers out, set them up on top of the van.
1: That's fun.
2: Pull out the charcoal grill. We had a portable volleyball net that we would set up. And we would just hang out and meet people. And we had, like, drinks also from the grocery store.
1: That was also traded.
2: Food provided by the grocery store. Yeah, exactly.
1: Yeah. I love it.
3: And I do too.
2: It was so much fun. Like, I just remembered.
1: Oh, I don't want to go actually do it. I mean, that's a lot. I got stuff to do.
3: I'll listen to somebody else do it.
1: Yeah, that sounds fun.
3: Why don't you do it, Bubba?
2: I would totally do it. I'm just throwing this out there because we need to bring back things like the Weenie Wagon. The Weenie Wagon is great. All summer long, we could be the Weenie Wagon station. And they'd be like, oh, those are the guys that do the Weenie Wagon.
1: We're weenies or something.
2: We're not weenies, but we're out there providing the weenies.
1: Yeah.
2: And I think it would be cool. I don't know. Maybe it's just me pining for nostalgia.
3: Your chance to catch up with Big D and Bubba.
2: Dude.
3: And the Weenie Wagon.
1: Can you cut the mustard? I don't know.
3: Right.
2: If your party cuts the mustard,
4: relish this chance.
3: We'd relish hanging out with you.
2: We can write this. We could turn this around. I am sending an email to the program director, and we're gonna make this happen this year.
1: Okay, great.

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1: Hey, you can find us online. We're at Big D and Bubba on all the socials.
2: So I'm sure you've seen all the stuff about hydration and all that kind of, oh, it's so hot, summer's here, blah, blah, blah, blah. You know, make sure that you're hydrating. So there was this company that went and they did all the best hydration beverages. Obviously, water is always going to be in the top of the list. But I, you know, pickle juice, because it contains potassium and sodium, it actually slows down the digestive system, that kind of stuff. Well, the big one for me that I didn't know, I was like, there's no way this is true. So I actually had to go and Google it after I saw the thing on TV the other day. Milk, whole milk, is one of the most bestest hydrators on planet Earth.
1: Yeah, chocolate milk's really good.
2: I didn't know chocolate milk was.
1: Yeah, I think chocolate milk's even better than just regular white milk.
2: Dude, then I am well hydrated.
1: Mm-hmm. I love a good, there's nothing better than a good cold chocolate milk.
2: Dude, I'm with you.
1: I mean, like
2: that.
1: The ones like from the dairy, you know, not like the. It's like from just like Jim Bob's Farm. And you're like, yes.
2: Yeah.
1: You got to shake it because it's got its cream on top.
2: Also, I do need to let people know that coffee, you know, a lot of people say coffee, because people tell me all the time, stay hydrated. I'm like, if you knew how much coffee I drink every day, I'm very well hydrated. They're like, it's a diuretic. It's causing you to let go of more than you keep. That is actually not true. The amount, you know, that you're consuming is not gonna, it kind of offsets.
1: You're a great doctor. I would follow whatever you just said.
3: Thanks, well, Dr. Nick.
1: I'd be like, what did you just say?
2: I'm just saying, you really, if you're drinking, you know, coffee, and then he doubled down. It's not gonna be a thing.
1: Yeah. It's the best.
3: This is Bubba justifying his coffee consumption.
1: Bubba drinks probably 15 cups a day.
2: And a lot of milk. So between the two, I am well tripled hydrated.
3: Down. Now and, he tripled down.
2: And I love pickle juice, and I will sip some pickle juice from the jar.

0: It's the Big D and Bubba Before the Show show.
1: So there's a new Randy Travis album out. This is not an AI. This is old music unreleased before.
2: Stuff out of the vault.
1: Yes. It's called Fish Army.

0: dude.
1: So it's the first album of original music in over 18 years. That's called Fish On. That's out now. And then I guess the rest of the album is going to be kind of coming out. I'm not real sure. It's kind of
2: dropping it as it goes.
1: Yeah.
2: Yeah, they do that sometimes. They'll throw a single here, then a week later throw one out. And then like over the course of like a year, you get the whole thing.
1: Right, right. He's still touring. I know he can't sing because of the stroke, but he sits on stage, and then James Dupree, another artist.
2: He's the guy who was the voice of Randy for the AI stuff.
1: Yep, and he does Randy Travis songs, and Randy's on, I guess, these.
2: God bless you.
1: Thank you. There's more where that came from, I'm telling you.
2: It's usually always one or two more.
1: Lately, it's been like 16,000. But he sits on stage, and he plays the songs, and Randy's wife is there, and they kind of do question and answer stuff. It's kind of neat, though, but he does like small theaters. There's the one and only Randy Travis, man. Cars can wait. Let's have some fun.
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0: and Bubba before the show.
1: I have to tell you, my watermelon cutting talk game is big, but by the time I get to the watermelon, I just do it the same way I always do. I fall victim of those videos where there's the last one I saw was this Japanese lady, and she has a watermelon, and she cuts it. She goes, you cut, and then cut, and then all of a sudden it's about a flower.
2: It's like origami.
1: It's all cut up in perfect squares, or you just open it up, and it's already cut for you, and you use that as the bowl. And I'm like, that would sound so good. I love watermelon so much. When I get to it, man, I just do a cut right across the spine kind of deal.
2: Yeah.
1: And then I cut that. So I just quarter it.
2: Yeah, that's exactly how.
1: That's
2: the redneck way.
1: Yeah, I don't do the. I like when you do like picnics where people cut it up into handheld.
2: I was going to say those like pie slices.
3: Or they do baskets. And then they put the other fruit in it.
1: Oh, see, I don't like the other fruit in it, because I tell you, I like watermelon, but I tell you what, honeydew melon, nasty, nasty cousin. Oh. And it is stinky. I think it vapes. It offends me. It's
2: watermelon
1: so
2: is one of the greatest foods ever, but we have to go around the room real quick. Salt or no salt?
1: No salt. No.
2: No salt here.
1: No
4: salt.
3: I actually don't like watermelon.
2: What?
3: Yeah, wow. I don't care for it. I know.
1: Wow.
3: I know. Sorry to be the outlier.
1: Man. Yeah. Well, hopefully one day you get to be a citizen of America.

0: The show.
1: As a lady on hold who wants to talk to us about cooking outside.
2: Oh, really? Yeah. All right. Hi. What's up?
3: Good morning. Okay. The best thing that has been invented is the Blackstone.
2: Yeah, Big D actually got on that real early. He was on the Blackstone bandwagon very early. That's when you did your On the Griddle song.
1: Oh, yeah, I really got into it, man. Really, really.
3: I made spaghetti last night on the Blackstone.
1: How?
3: You have a little pan, and that's how you and you put it on the Blackstone.
1: Oh, gotcha, yeah.
3: And you boil your noodles on there, and then you put your meat, your sausage, whatever you're going to put on the Blackstone. And then you got your garlic bread that's already, you know, your French bread that's already done. And then you flip it on top, and then it's crispy, and there you go. There's your whole dinner.
1: Yeah, wow. There's a lady I follow on, I think it was on TikTok. She's just like, this is what I make for my family of like five. And she uses the Blackstone or a griddle of some sort like almost every night.
2: And she cooks everything all at once on
1: it. Pretty much, yeah.
2: That's pretty great. But does she have a song? I don't think she has a song.
1: Oh, no.
2: So let's turn this up.
1: Oh, no. Listen up, guys.

0: pork chops on the griddle.
1: On the griddle.
2: Yeah, see what we're saying?
3: I regret ever doing that. I really, really do. Thanks, girl.
4: You're welcome. Have a good day.
2: See you. Bye. Bye.

Center. I'm your announcer, David Angel. It's time to turn them up and wake up the world. From Nashville, streaming across the globe, every truck, every time zone. Big D and Bubba start now.

0: for all the people back on Earth. In the beginning, God created the heaven and the earth. And God said, let there be light. And there was light. And God bless all of you on the good earth.
1: Airport? Roger, airport. Go for stating.
2: Roger.
3: Let's get this show on the road.
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5: 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We got an unusual show for us.
4: Dude, I am so excited. I've never met today's guest ever. I've listened to his music for a long time.
5: I have never heard of him.
4: Which is weird because your son...
5: I told Gunner, my son, that Yellow Wolf was coming in. He goes, Yellow Wolf is coming in? I go, yeah. He goes,
4: why?
5: Why? And I go, he's a rapper, right? And he goes, oh, yeah. He goes, all the guys at the job site love him.
4: Yeah, Yellow Wolf's been around
5: for... It's like a blue-collar staple.
4: Yes, he has been around for a very long time, and he'll be dropping by. He's got a new project in the works.
5: But it's like him singing. He's not rapping. It's country.
4: Right. Well, I mean, he's done different stuff, like the Travis Barker, Juicy J, punk stuff he did.
5: I know he did a thing with Lee Bryce.
4: Kid Rock, Get Mine. I mean, there's a bunch of stuff that he's done. So we'll find out what he's up to with country coming up a little bit later on. Again, tell all your Yellow Wolf family members that Yellow Wolf is going to be on the show with us today.
6: 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This is a Big D and Bubba show.
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1: This is a special news alert. Aliens have been sighted at Jackass Joe's in Crescent Junction, Utah. Several green lizard-looking aliens have been seen extracting Jackass Joe's jerky and loading the delicious jerky into some sort of oval-shaped spacecraft. They are gathering a huge assortment of jerky. We have interrupted this program to suggest, in order to obtain Jackass Joe's jerky, proceed to the junction of Highway 191 and I-70 in Crescent Junction ASAP. Before they get it all.
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4: 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People come from all over the world to see the beauty of southeastern Utah, and one of the most breathtaking drives anywhere is right here. Highway 191 through Moab. But this road demands your attention. There are long stretches with no shoulders, tight lanes, and heavy traffic from locals, visitors, trucks, and recreation vehicles. Every year, serious accidents happen here. And sadly, members of our community have lost their lives. Many of those crashes have something in common. Drivers looking at the scenery instead of the road. Drivers trying to pass because they're in a hurry. Drivers forgetting that the vehicle ahead may slow down suddenly. If you're visiting Moab, we're glad you're here. We hope you enjoy the incredible beauty of our area. But please remember, this road is not a racetrack. Slow down, stay alert, and if you're behind someone going a little slower, take a deep breath and be patient, because arriving a minute later is always better than not arriving at all. 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

Someone else is calling you, baby. It's Luke Bryan with Big D and Bubba. Speeding while driving gives you less time to react. You know that. Another car could turn out in front of you. A pedestrian could be walking their dog. Everybody goes into the street. Who knows? Follow the speed limit to keep them and you safe because speeding catches up with you. This part of the show is paid for by NHTSA.

0: Tweet, tweet, tweet. Are you on time? People use a jingle to track their commute. Yep. Ian says the remote fell under the sofa. I got down on the floor to get it. Now I can't get up. But unfortunately, I can watch TV from down here.
1: That's good news. Yeah. Seth says, just because I'm stupid doesn't mean I don't have opinions.
0: Jay says the owner of the tuxedo store kept hovering over me when I was browsing, so I asked him to, man, leave me alone. He said, fine, suit yourself.
1: Monica says, a termite walks into a bar and says, so is the bartender here?
0: The way you did that, well done, well read. Get a good tweet, tag us. We'll see you at Big D and Bubba.
2: Tweet, tweet, that's tasty tweet.
3: Big D and Bubba's tasty tweet.
2: Tweet, tweet,
3: those tasty tweets.
4: And that's today's Big D and Bubba

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1: What's up, Bubba?
0: China at it again. I don't know if you saw it the other day. They caught a rocket. Did you see the whole thing? They're copying the United States SpaceX, you know, rocket catching reusable rocket thing. They used a net, though. You know how like SpaceX was landing them on barges, and then now we do the catch thing with the little arms.
1: Yeah,
0: they're doing it where they have a barge out in the water, and then the rocket descends. And I'm watching it right now. It looks very much like the Tesla style. And then it lands like in the little thing using GPS and all that kind of stuff. And then it catches it. And I'm like, man, that's not cool. Like, they do that constantly. You look at all their jets, they look like they're based on American designs. You look at this, it's all based on...
2: It's
0: so...
2: from the guy who orders everything on DHgate and Temu.
0: Well, that's because that's where it's made.
1: Not in my backyard.
0: That's
2: right, but it's
0: made.
2: All copies of stuff that you want here.
0: It's not copies. It's made in the same factory as the other stuff.
2: Yeah, you've bought me a jersey from an American ball team.
0: Made in the same factory as the other stuff.
1: It's complex, Carson. Very complex.
2: Is
1: you wouldn't understand.
2: Or are we really scrambling right now?
0: I'm just saying. And, you know, they're really good at copying. Like, that is China's superpower, is that they can copy better than anybody on planet Earth. I don't think they've had an original design in decades. Or I'm just saying, I'm looking at their rockets. It's very much SpaceX derived.
1: Okay.
0: I'm done now.
1: All right. How's that jersey, though?
0: It's awesome. It fits great.

0: It's Parker McCollum with Big D and Bubba.
1: How are you guys? You guys having a good day so far?
0: So far, yeah, so far it's a really good day. Maybe the best day ever.
1: That's awesome. I just wanted to call in and say great job. I listen to you guys every day. I don't know if you remember me.
2: We do.
1: When I called in.
0: Yeah, this is Shannon.
2: this is Gloria.
0: Amanda.
2: Becky.
0: Jennifer.
1: Nope.
2: Amy.
0: Alexis.
1: Nope.
2: Sandra.
1: Teresa.
2: It's good talking to you again.
1: You gave me that nickname Six Axle Rose because I drive a dump truck every day.
0: Yes.
2: That sounds like something we would do. Thank you. You still driving?
1: Yep, I'm driving.
2: You got the big old dump truck? Yeah, Teresa, I remember
0: Six Axle Rose.
2: Six Axle Rose.
1: Yeah.
2: It's pretty clever, actually. That sounds like something we came up. All right. Well, Teresa, it's good talking to you. Okay. Good talking to you again.
1: Good talking to you, too. Take care, and I'll talk to you another time.
2: Thank you so much.
1: Have a great day.
0: You too. Bye-bye.
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0: Fit. Go, what? I'm busy!
2: Nah, I don't do that. I get freaked out.
10: Someone's in here!
2: Do you really?
0: Do you?
10: Yes!
2: Oh.
10: Can't you just be an adult and look and see if there's feet?
2: You ever had,
0: I don't want anybody looking under.
10: Well, they're not. They're not.
2: You ever had a little kid look through the crack in the wall, yeah, in the door?
0: You're covering up.
2: There's this video of this guy. He starts, he's sitting on the pot and it's in the public, and this kid opens the door and just looks at him and he goes, "Hi there." He goes, "Hey." And he goes, "What's going on?" And he goes, "Nothing." And he's like, "You wanna? I'm almost done. You can go out there if you want." Okay. And he turns and walks away. And I'm like, that is the nightmare.
0: Did he leave the door open?
2: And now he shut the door.
0: Okay, good.
2: But anyway, it's just something to think about. It's another thing to add.
0: Y'all steal mine. Occupood.
2: I don't think I'm going to remember. In the time, all I'm going to do is go, I'm here.
0: Yeah.
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0: worst way. It's Riley Green with Big D and Bubba.
1: What'd you do yesterday, Bo?
0: I went thrifting.
1: Oh, yeah? What'd you get?
0: Hold on. Carson, what did I get? Because we went thrifting together.
2: We did. Bubba did extremely well.
1: Y'all are not helping the rumors, by the way.
3: What rumors?
4: You know the rumors.
0: Oh, yeah.
4: I get them all week.
1: Why don't Bubba and Carson date?
0: She came to my house also yesterday.
2: Okay, that you didn't need to tell people. That you just went away. No, Bubba bought not one, not two, but three pieces of art for his home. He did a really good job at finding deals.
0: I think I paid $12 total for all three pieces of art. No, actually, it was $14.99.
2: And you probably rounded up to support the cause.
0: And I did. I did round up at the little thrift thing. And yeah, I got all that stuff up on the wall now. It all looks great. I thrifted my art and it looks awesome. So you never know. Carson was talking about you never know the things that you're going to thrift. She went in and she found a steamer for like your clothing.
2: Mm-hmm. And I had said I needed one and I found one in the box. Never been opened, still was in plastic. And when I checked it on Amazon, that thing was $50. I got it for $4.
1: Nice.
2: Yeah, that's the real score right there.
1: But so, you never know. You may be one of those antique roadshow finds. Where you're,
0: painting.
1: Yeah,
2: there was a woman who was just on, and she bought something at a thrift for $14.99, had it appraised at the roadshow, and it was worth $60,000 to $80,000.
0: The one in my kitchen looks like it could be expensive. And it's like not on a normal, it's on fabric. It's not on a normal canvas that you go to Hobby Lobby and buy.
2: All right, let's go to the road show. Let's get it appraised for free.
0: What's this worth? But see, it's not signed, so how do you know what it is?
2: Well, they have experts for that, Bubba. Let them figure it out.
0: Okay. Well, anyway, just saying, get on out. If you've not gone thrifting, start doing it. It's a great way to save money, and you never know what you're going to find.

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2: The biggest story across central and southeastern Utah this week remains the Babylon Fire in San Juan County. The wildfire has now burned more than 100,000 acres in the Mantee-La Salle National Forest, making it one of the largest active fires in the nation. Firefighters continue working around the clock to strengthen containment lines and protect homes, infrastructure, and other important community resources. Residents in areas west of Monticello that remain under a set evacuation warning are encouraged to stay alert, have emergency plans in place, and be prepared to leave if conditions change. Public land closures also remain in effect for portions of the Monticello Ranger District and parts of Canyonlands National Park. Officials remind residents and visitors to check the latest information through San Juan County Emergency Management and Utah Fire Info before traveling into the area. In Emory County, there's good news on the energy front. The Green River Energy Center is now fully operational. The large-scale solar and battery storage facility is delivering electricity to the regional power grid while providing a boost to the local economy. Drivers should also expect heavier than normal traffic on major highways, especially along US 191 between Moab, Monticello, and Blanding. Fire crews, emergency equipment, and industrial traffic continue moving throughout the region, so travelers are encouraged to allow extra time and use caution. And in Grand County, schools may be on summer break, but district offices remain open on their regular summer schedule. The Grand County School District has also announced a public technology sale on July 30th, featuring surplus Chromebooks and computers available for purchase.
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4: Canyon Country Computer Satellite Weather. We have an extreme heat warning in effect until midnight. For this morning, patchy smoke, otherwise sunshine today with a high of 106. It'll be partly cloudy with smoke tonight, low 76. Patchy smoke to start the day Tuesday, otherwise sunshine, high 104. Wednesday is going to be a sunny day, high 104. Sunny Thursday, back up to 106. I'm meteorologist Jim Rinaldi.
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9: 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Headlines and alerts. National Weather Service has Moab running hot with highs near 100 this week. Plus, smoke possible depending on wind direction. BLM and Utah fire managers show stage 2 restrictions across the state on private, unincorporated, and BLM lands. Canyonlands reports the Needles District temporarily closed from the Babylon fire. Arches remains open. 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It's 1.7 miles round trip, moderate, with about 400 feet of gain. Current surface is dry sandstone, packed dirt, and exposed ledges. Road conditions were updated July 9th, with weather changes possible fast. Go early, carry water, and watch slick rock edges. Bike Trail of the Week, Intrepid Trail System at Dead Horse Point State Park. Start near the Visitor Center or main Intrepid Trailhead. Build green to blue loops from about 1/2 mile to 17 miles on slick rock and mixed desert single track. Trail Forks reports the system clear and very dry this week. Ride morning shade, control speed near viewpoints, and bring more water than normal. Off-road trail of the week, Onion Creek Road, managed by the BLM northeast of Moab off Highway 128. It's about 20 miles round trip, a 3 on the Moab scale, best for high clearance vehicles. Current conditions are dry, dusty, and washboarded with shallow creek crossings. Under stage 2 restrictions, keep hot exhaust off grass and no open flames. 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

Montana sky. Driven up and down the coast a few times. London, Paris, paradise. But ain't got much memory. Other scenes come to think I missed them all. And damn,

0: and we were comparing new flavors that came out, like summer flavors and all. It was fantastic.
1: What are the new summer flavors?
0: I don't even remember. I'd have to go back to our
2: there
0: text
2: was
0: change.
2: One that was blue. Yeah, and it was coconutty.
1: Oh, yeah.
2: There was one that was orange, but also s'mores.
0: Yeah.
2: Is that right?
0: Yeah.
2: Yeah, that one I'm very, it was like a campfire. Very intrigued by
0: this
2: it.
0: This one is poolside tan lines. It's swirled vanilla bean chocolate and coffee ice creams. It was really, really, really good. And then this is what it looked like if you would like to see. There, Big D. That's it.
1: Oh, wow. You guys nice really swirl. Did have this conversation.
2: Oh, this is what was coming last night, D. I know you were asleep and you missed out on a lot. So don't worry. We took notes.
0: Fireside Nights, by the way, was the next one. It was campfire orange swirl and s'mores pieces in toasted marshmallow flavored ice cream. And that was amazing. I'm just telling you, if you see it, pick it up. Here's a little view of that with the little everything all smeared up in there. It's awesome. Wow. Oh, and then nice. Here's
2: Bubba at his house taking pictures of ice cream for me.
0: Well, we were it's an important thing because we were also talking about the Dr. Pepper float when that was out.
1: Wow. Jeez.
0: What?
1: This is this post divorce guy world. Yeah, I'm trying that new flavor called Custard Lee Battle.
2: It got better, D, because I told him, well, you know, actually when I was at the store this weekend, there was a 2-day sale on Häagen-Dazs pints, and not only was it marked down to $2.50, I had a coupon. That was legit in our text chain.
0: Yeah, you guys are missing out. Also, I would like to take this moment to say, there's probably nothing better, even as fancy as the flavors get, there's nothing better than a good classic ice cream sandwich.
1: I agree with that.
0: Mm. Even a Neapolitan ice cream sandwich can't be.
1: If it's all you got, you went too far. Yeah.
2: No.
0: But I'll take that. The Neapolitan is good, but the chocolate filled ones, nah.
2: No.
1: Old school
0: classic ice cream
2: vanilla
0: sandwich.
2: And the chocolate that comes off on your fingers.
0: Yes, yes, yes.
3: Big D and Bubba, heavyweight champions of the world.
0: Hey, it's Big D and Bubba. You know that feeling when you look at your car payment and think, wait, am I paying more than I need to? Well, it happens. Life gets busy, rates change, and sometimes your auto loan deserves a second look.
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1: 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Highway 191 is one of the most beautiful drives in America. Towering red rock cliffs, wide open skies, and views that stop people in their tracks. But for the people who live here, Highway 191 isn't just a scenic highway. It's our way to work, our way home, and the road our families travel every day. Over the past few years, members of our community have lost their lives on this road. Some were neighbors, some were friends, some were people just passing through. Many accidents happen because drivers are distracted by the incredible scenery around Moab. Others happen when someone gets impatient and tries to pass on a narrow stretch of highway. Remember, Highway 191 has long stretches with no shoulders. There isn't much room for mistakes, so if you're traveling through our area, we ask one simple thing. Please slow down. Take in the beauty safely. Keep your eyes on the road, and only pass when it's truly safe and necessary. A few seconds of patience could save a life. 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
3: News. Do we still care about the World Cup?
4: No. I do, and what I think is one of the greatest things. So of all these people coming into America to take their month's holiday, as Europeans do, they've all come into America to enjoy all of the American life and the way that we do things. On the average, the typical World Cup fan who has been in America for a month has gained 13.5 pounds.
3: That's right. USA! Our influence around the world.

0: song. Chris Young with Big D and Bubba.
1: Man, I've been so proud. I'm so proud of Bubba. 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Well, almost 60 pounds. Diet and exercise, using lean. 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
1: Don't forget the rapper Yellow Wolf. He has a country thing he's doing, and he reached out, hey, can I come on? We're like, absolutely. Hey, everyone's welcome.
0: Everybody.
1: So we'll talk with Yellow Wolf in the studio coming up next.
0: Hey, what's up?
3: Hey. So a few months back, I can't remember which one of you it was, but you went out to eat with, and you met with like a half sibling that you didn't
1: Bubba.
3: Know you had.
0: Yeah, that was me, Bubba. I met the first time ever, I met my half sister.
3: Well, I had a similar experience about 5 years ago. I met my never before met half aunt.
0: Wow.
3: And I have like two half sisters and a half brother that I communicate with one, but I don't know the other two.
0: Okay.
3: But it was the weirdest thing because we ended up meeting at a restaurant. We parked next to each other without knowing that. We start talking. We have the same tattoo on the back of our left shoulder.
0: What?
3: Yeah. It was the craziest thing. We just had all these little things, and her mannerisms and the things she would say or that we would say at the same time was insane.
1: Wow. That is weird. You see that with the like twins that finally they meet each other, like name, they married a girl by the same name and they have the same kind of job and blah, blah, blah.
3: Right. But yeah.
0: It's wild. I mean, you never know people's
3: small world.
0: Yeah, you never know people's family stories or history and how crazy things are woven together, and it's wild. The world is wild.
3: Yeah. Oh yeah.
0: All right.
3: Well, thanks for listening.
0: Thank you.
1: Thank you for listening.
3: Absolutely. Every single morning. Love your show. Thank you guys so much.
0: Thank you. Bye.
3: Great job.
1: See ya.
3: Bye.

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1: Yellow in the studio with us. What's up?
2: What's
0: happening? Supposed to call you Wolf?
1: Can we just call you Wolf?
3: Wolf is cool. Yeah.
1: Okay. What's up, Wolf?
3: What up?
1: Good to see you.
3: Good to see you.
1: Big D. That's Bubba. We got cool names, too.
0: That's Carson.
1: That's a cool name. Man, I can't believe... I'm so excited that you're here.
3: Thanks for having me.
1: You're a rapper, but you love country. You've got... Like everyone else, we're all mutts musically. When you ask everyone, oh, what kind of music you like? What do they always say?
4: Oh, I like everything.
3: Yeah.
4: I like everything.
3: Yeah.
1: But you grew up with, like, you listen to the Beastie Boys, Kid Rock, Leonard Skinner.
3: Yeah. I grew up surrounded by it, quite literally. My mom's first long-term boyfriend was Light and Sound for Alabama. And we lived in Fort Payne, and I was, like, you know, 4, 5, 6 years old. And then he was Light and Sound for... we were at June Jam. I was like the world's youngest stagehand. I was out there with Dwight Yoakam, Trisha Yearwood.
1: Dude.
3: Alabama, you know.
1: High cotton.
3: Yeah.
1: Literally.
3: Exactly. Yeah. And then he was Light and Sound for Aerosmith. So then Aerosmith and Run DMC was at the house.
1: At your house?
3: And yeah. Alabama was dry on the weekends and they needed somewhere to party.
1: So you know,
3: that's the backstory of it. So they came from Birmingham and came to Fort Payne to my mama's boyfriend's house so they could party on the weekend.
0: Wow.
3: I mean, you know, that's just a fact.
0: That's very Hank Jr. kind of thing to say. Like Hank would, Bosefus would say that. He'd be like, oh, yeah, we're hanging out at mom's house and Elvis would show up and all these other people.
3: Yeah, I mean, it's quite literally. And then when we moved to Nashville... And she married this man, David Zammit, and he was Randy Travis's stage manager. And so I grew up in Antioch in the same neighborhood as Jelly Roll. And then there was that. So I was around all the country music people. That's how I met Shooter and Jesse and the Jennings family.
1: It is to a lot of people. Because you think country, you just go, oh, it's this. But country is this, that, this, this, this, and it comes in from all these different places. So you have people like you and Shooter Jennings and Jelly and all, where their history is different than my history. My history, I grew up with the Statler Brothers. My mom and dad listened to, you know, the Gold City Quartet. So I have a tendency to like the Southern gospel-y stuff.
3: Yeah. There's country music artists, and then there's just country folks. I'm country, yes, but really I'm just more Southern. I didn't grow up on a tractor, on a farm, riding horses and all that. You know, I grew up in the streets. That's the country I grew up in. So, you know, there's definitely different flavors, but, you know, I definitely have the knowledge of country music to, with Trial by Fire, I tipped my hat on that album. You know, I did songs with Wynonna Judd, Lee Bryce, Joshua Headley, Robbie Turner on Lap Steel. I tip my hat to country with that. But, you know, when I worked with Shooter Jennings, we did a rock and roll album together. You know, when I worked with Travis Barker, we did a punk rock influenced album together. And
1: could you do a Southern Gospel album with me?
3: Southern Gospel?
1: Yeah. Yes.
3: Sure.
1: We'll kind of do some gold.
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1: Good point.
11: Is it true that Run DMC went to your house when you were a kid, too?
3: Yep. Fact.
1: What?
3: And they gave me my Adidas tapes and merch and Beastie cool. Boys License to Ill tape. And dude, that was my first introduction to what was hip-hop. Yeah. Actually, I didn't even know what it was. I just heard it. They didn't hand it to me. It's like, hey, this is hip-hop. Because it, you know,
11: it didn't,
3: at the time that my, you know, you're talking about my mom. Well, first of all, my mom was 16 when I was born. So that she brought all of that 70s rock and roll, outlaw country in the house.
11: Yeah.
3: But I come from a family that would, you know, house parties, they just play a record, literally vinyl. Side A, flip it, side B. That was the party, you know, so I grew up on albums. So, yeah, so it wasn't defined that this is hip-hop. I didn't learn what hip-hop was until I moved to Antioch, Tennessee.
1: Just good to see you. Nice to meet you.
3: Yeah, it's good to meet you guys.
1: Do you think that we would be blood brothers like this?
3: You got to get a face tattoo, bro.
1: Jelly came in and I hugged him. And I was like, hey, dude, it's the first time we ever met. He comes in and this is when he was not my size. And we're hugging each other. And I go, good Lord, wow, you smell like pot. He goes, yeah, bro, you want some? I was like, yeah, I wouldn't know what to do with it. I would be like, ah, this is great. I would blow out on it. I wouldn't bring it in.
3: When I had Jelly opening it up for me years ago, he's always been heavy smoker, and he let me hit that dab.
1: Yeah.
3: Oh my God.
1: I don't know.
3: I blacked out on stage. I didn't know where I was. Literally.
1: Yeah, that's another.
3: Good Lord. No, that's another level.
1: Yeah, yeah, yeah. Did you ever had spam?
3: Spam?
1: Yeah. Spam?
3: In a can? Yeah.
11: On bread?
3: Of course.
11: With some mayonnaise and pickles.
3: I've had spam. I've had what's the other one? Scrapple.
1: Hormel. Remember Hormel tried to get into the game? No.
11: I just like straight up luncheon meat.
1: Bubba will eat Vienna sausage juice.
3: My mom
1: used
3: to.
1: That's how country he is.
3: Have you ever had bananas and mayonnaise?
12: No, that's nasty.
3: What you know about the banana and mayonnaise? Slice of toasted bread on a napkin. Straight up cuz with this country draw. There ain't no reason looking for it. Ain't no, I don't know if I can cuz.
1: No.
3: That's a goody mob line. By the way, that's what I grew up on. That's my country.
1: All right, see.
3: Bananas and mayonnaise.
1: See,
3: toasted white bread.
1: We all got our country. Whatever it is, you got yours, he's got his, I got mine. And the album of 45, look for it.
3: Yes, sir.
1: Yellow Wolf. Good to see you, man.
3: Good to see you guys for having me.
13: 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Big D and Bubba will be back in a moment.
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0: thanks again to Yellow Wolf for hanging out with us. That was fun. Very different. If you want to check out that interview, maybe share it with a friend, or if you didn't hear it, we got it up on our socials, getting it all posted up this morning at Big D and Bubba on whatever you watch on.
1: Good morning.
2: Good morning.
3: Good morning.
1: How are you doing?
2: Oh, good.
0: Good, man. What's up?
1: Good, man. Listen to your radio station. Love it.
0: Well, cool. Thank you.
2: We like listening to your voice.
0: We love it.
1: Yes, sir. You guys play awesome songs.
0: Well, thank you.
2: Appreciate it.
1: Yes, sir.
2: Yes, sir.
0: Yes, sir.
1: Have a good day.
2: All right.
0: Is that it?
2: That's it. Hangs up, brother. Yes, sir.
0: Yes, sir.

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2: The biggest story across central and southeastern Utah this week remains the Babylon Fire in San Juan County. The wildfire has now burned more than 100,000 acres in the Mantee-La Salle National Forest, making it one of the largest active fires in the nation. Firefighters continue working around the clock to strengthen containment lines and protect homes, infrastructure, and other important community resources. Residents in areas west of Monticello that remain under a set evacuation warning are encouraged to stay alert, have emergency plans in place, and be prepared to leave if conditions change. Public land closures also remain in effect for portions of the Monticello Ranger District and parts of Canyonlands National Park. Officials remind residents and visitors to check the latest information through San Juan County Emergency Management and Utah Fire Info before traveling into the area. In Emory County, there's good news on the energy front. The Green River Energy Center is now fully operational. The large-scale solar and battery storage facility is delivering electricity to the regional power grid while providing a boost to the local economy. Drivers should also expect heavier than normal traffic on major highways, especially along US 191 between Moab, Monticello, and Blanding. Fire crews, emergency equipment, and industrial traffic continue moving throughout the region, so travelers are encouraged to allow extra time and use caution. And in Grand County, schools may be on summer break, but district offices remain open on their regular summer schedule. The Grand County School District has also announced a public technology sale on July 30th, featuring surplus Chromebooks and computers available for purchase.
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4: Canyon Country Computer Satellite Weather. We have an extreme heat warning in effect until midnight. For this morning, patchy smoke, otherwise sunshine today with a high of 106. It'll be partly cloudy with smoke tonight, low 76. Patchy smoke to start the day Tuesday, otherwise sunshine, high 104. Wednesday is going to be a sunny day, high 104. Sunny Thursday, back up to 106. I'm meteorologist Jim Rinaldi.
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9: On July 9, 1929, President Herbert Hoover signed the proclamation creating Arches National Monument. 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His efforts paid off, and the new monument protected a unique geological landscape. 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
8: Moab Movie Minute. This week's feature is the 1969 Western, McKenna's Gold. Many of the movie's canyon scenes were filmed in southeastern Utah, using the cliffs and mesas around Moab to create an untamed frontier. Today, those landscapes remain unchanged, allowing fans to experience the scenery as it was 50 years ago.
9: Landmark of the Week. This week, we're visiting the Jug Handle Arch Overlook, just north of Moab. It's a natural arch that can be viewed without a long hike. The arch sits high above the highway, resembling a stone jug handle. Morning light is best for photos, and pullouts offer great views. Sometimes the best discoveries are hiding in plain sight. Did you know that Moab sandstone began as giant sand dunes 190 million years ago? The Navajo sandstone was once part of one of the largest deserts on Earth. While hiking, you can still see frozen ripple marks from the ancient dunes.
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0: 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That's the number to get in touch with us. 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

0: Day. Remember we brought them up and we're talking about those little freezer pops are multicolored. You throw them in the freezer. You cut the top off or you gnaw at it and then you just...
1: Different names from different parts of the country, but yes.
0: Yeah, and it's basically like frozen Kool-Aid. So I ended up buying some of those on a whim. I'm like, you know what? I'm going to get some. Dude, on a hot day, it's the best thing ever. I had like 12 of them.
1: They're the best. Did you throw the garbage green ones out?
0: No, there's one.
1: I don't like them or the blue.
0: There's one, and you know, I love bananas, but I hate artificial banana.
1: Yeah.
0: But there was a banana flavor in there. There was like some new flavors. It was like a peach.
1: What?
0: And a yeah. And then there was a banana, and I'm like, you know, these are actually pretty good.
1: Are you sure we're not fat guys from radio? Are you sure we haven't got that one?
0: We have.
1: Is that ours?
0: I think we forgot that. Yeah.
2: 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I'm your announcer, David Angel, reminding you to connect with Big D and Bubba by phone at 1-800-667-8686.
1: Hey, it's Big D and Bubba. You hear us talk about lean. It's a supplement that you add it in with your diet and exercise. 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And the thing with lean is it's not an injectable. So if you've got like...
0: No needles. Say it out loud.
1: Yeah, that's right. I don't even like to say it. 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And this is a supplement that you take, so there's no needle. 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
6: Highway 191, one of the most beautiful stretches of road in the Southwest. It winds through red rock canyons, desert skies, and the gateway to places we all love. Arches, canyonlands, home. But over the past 10 years, this highway has also taken something from us. Mothers, fathers, sons, daughters, friends, neighbors. Lives changed forever in a moment that could never be taken back. Highway 191 has no shoulders in many places. Sharp curves, steep hills, heavy truck traffic, and during the summer months, thousands of visitors unfamiliar with the road, all sharing the same narrow ribbon of pavement. 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
7: Okay. Want to hear it?
8: Yeah.
7: So when I would get spam call, I was thinking I could call, if it's the right time, I could call you guys and merge it, and you could just talk to them.
8: I think that's a great idea. The problem is it'll never work. They don't hold on long enough.
9: Like, not
8: you
9: anymore.
8: Can't stall them. It used to be you would have easily been able to do that 10 years ago. Yeah.
9: Yeah, we used to do a whole, we'd had a whole bit, and we still do, but it's not like it used. We used to go on and on and on and on with them.
8: It used to be so fun to see how long we could string them along.
9: But now they punch quick, man. They pull.
7: And okay. So it's,
9: but you can try. So but here's the deal, though. Absolutely. You can try and be like, well, I'm not the one to talk to. Hang on, let me get them. And then I'm going to put you on, I'm going to put you on hold because it's going to go quiet. When you try and merge, it puts them on hold and they don't hear anything. It's not like a business.
7: Right? Yeah.
9: And so you just got to let them know, because sometimes they'll have like a silence sensor and then they'll be like, oh, okay, and they'll get out of it, especially if it's an AI call.
7: Tell them that I'm the secretary or something. I'm going
9: to
7: hold on for a second and put it to you guys.
9: Yeah, and I'll tell you what we're going to do. Your last number, it's 7766. Is that your number?
7: Yeah.
9: All right.
10: We'll look for it.
9: We'll look for that. That's almost my number, 7766. All right, so Schaefer, we see 7766 rolling through.
10: We're going to know
9: it's
10: a telemarketer.
9: Drop everyone and go straight to them, and we'll pick it up. So there you go.
10: Okay. I see him writing it down.
9: He's writing it down.
10: Okay.
9: All right. We're all set.
7: Okay.
9: Well, hopefully we'll talk to you soon.
10: Well, not you, but your telemarketers.
9: Yeah, either way.
7: Yeah.
10: Yeah.
9: Yeah.
7: Yeah.
10: Yeah.
7: Okay. Thanks.
9: All right, bud. We'll see you. Bye.
7: Bye.

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1: Man, my this is Big D talking. My dad is wearing me out. He bless his heart. Like, he wants stickers.
2: Hello, man.
1: Hey. Hey, what's up, dude? You're not falling down anymore, are you? Dad fell out the other day in the yard.
0: Again?
1: Yeah.
0: Oh no.
1: Yeah, he's making a habit out of it. I told him I'm gonna wrap it.
2: Well, I about got it down now.
0: Down on the ground.
2: I got my falls down to a science.
0: Yeah. You got to roll. Yeah. When you fall, you have to roll so things don't break.
1: Yeah.
2: Yeah, I know. I'm hard-headed. I know that.
1: Hey, what is it? Yeah. Hey, what, you were looking for stickers, Big D and Bubba's stickers to put on the car or something?
2: Yeah.
1: All right.
2: Yeah.
1: Anything? What's the other? I'm trying to make a list. I apologize. What are all the other things that you're wanting to get?
2: If you got any extra money, you can send it this way. But,
1: coffee mug. You wanted a new coffee mug? You broke the mug?
2: Yeah, if you want some money, go to the bank. I'm not your bank either.
1: Okay. All right. Do you want a coffee mug? Is that what you're looking
2: for? Coffee mug. Yeah, I thought this morning the coffee maker would get the dust, but I forgot to push the button, and it didn't work until I pushed the button in, and now I was drinking the coffee.
0: I do that all the time. I put my coffee in, and I forget to push the button.
2: Yeah.
0: Me and you, we're one and the same, Mr. Larry.
2: Okay.
1: Okay. Well, all right, so stickers, I'm trying to make the stickers, mug, and you already got the Big D and Bubba racing T-shirt. I tell you, I was over there the other day. I go, hey, I like your shirt. I got the race car one.
0: Yeah.
1: And he goes, I get your Big D and Bubba shirt. He goes, no, I don't. I go, yeah. I go, it literally has my signature and Bubba's signature on it, and that's my car. He's like, oh, well, I guess it is. How'd I get that? Well, because I sent it to you. All right.
2: All right. Well, I'm wearing it today. Can you believe it?
1: Are you really?
3: Aww.
1: Okay.
2: Yeah, I've got it on.
3: All right. Mr. Larry is repping.
1: Yeah, he is. All right.
2: So,
1: I'm sure you got big plans today. You're heading into to the grocery store or something. So.
2: I'm waiting on who am I waiting on? Oh, I'm waiting on a guy to come fix my garage doors. It's I don't know if the storm hit it or Sue hit it with her scooter or wheelchair.
0: We know the answer.
1: I think we all know the answer to that. All right, Dad. I'll get these boxed up and I'll bring them out to you. All right.
2: All right. Thanks.
0: Bye, Mr. Larry. Love you.
2: Love
1: okay,
2: you
1: bye.
2: Guys.
1: Also, if you ever get a chance to install a Ring camera for your parents, blow their mind. Wow.

0: Justin Moore with a woman you love. It's Big D and Bubba. Hey, don't forget, if you missed the interview earlier this morning with Yellow Wolf was in the studio with us. We're putting that up on all of our socials at Big D and Bubba, YouTube, Instagram, TikTok, etc. Go and check it out. 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
1: Hey, welcome to the show.
2: Hello. Hey, who is this?
0: My name is Fred, and this is my buddy Johnny.
1: Hey, what's up, man? I'm Johnny.
0: Fred and Johnny, in the morning.
2: Not Big D and Bubba, huh?
0: No, they were fired.
2: They were. Good deal.
0: They're, you know, way too much messing with telemarketers.
1: Did he say good deal?
0: Yeah, he was happy to hear that. Way too much, you know, silliness. We just need much more serious around here.
2: Well, I understand that.
0: If we talk to Big D and Bubba, we will let them know that you called and that you were happy that they were fired.
1: Yeah, we'll let them know.
2: Hey, you guys take care, all right?
1: All right. See you, bro. Bye.
0: Yeah, I don't think he fell for it.
2: Have a good day.
0: Bye. All right, later.
1: I hope he didn't, because that would be sad.

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1: Carson, did you change your Instagram settings?
2: I did. Oh, yes, I did.
1: Yeah, it came out last week about the Instagram is using, I don't even know how they do it. So does it take your pictures?
2: Your audio, any videos, basically anything you've ever posted on Instagram right now, the default setting is to allow it to be used for AI generation. So other creators, because Meta between Facebook and Instagram is pushing us all to, hey guys, you want to create some stuff in AI? We'll make it real, real easy for you.
1: And does it, so when, all right, so if someone, if you don't change the setting and someone says, hey, my fear is that they're like someone's going, hey, AI, give me a fat guy in a camo hat and I'm putting, and it's going to be me.
2: Yeah.
1: Like, so AI would go and probably find me because I fit that. And their AI.
3: You don't fit anything.
1: Hey, that's my boy. and so then, so well done. at my expense.
0: Well, but yeah, so you need
2: to appreciate
1: but it could. So your picture could show up as someone is their AI
2: that
1: prompt.
2: If for some reason, let's say they do say that, like, give me a guy in camo with a hat on, and it just kind of scrapes partially from your picture, there could be a resemblance. Or if they ask for a voice, and I don't know, for some reason it populates from a Big D and Bubba video.
1: It could be our voice.
2: Yeah, what because this? Think about how much we have put on social media under Big D and Bubba. Yeah. How many videos
1: clips
2: with our voices, with the audio.
1: Man, I don't even know what really, I don't even know if that really bothers me. I kind of like,
0: you know, it
1: I
0: does
1: know.
0: Because somebody could make you doing something and
1: they
0: then
1: could already
0: say
1: do that.
0: No, but I'm saying they could. Yes, they could. But they could then say that, look, he's done this, and they could slap a label on you for whatever.
2: No,
0: but
2: here's my problem.
0: To, because now we're once we're
1: that's easy to defend.
0: It's trial. Yeah. It's trial by whether they've seen it or not.
2: I feel like you're looking at the wrong thing here. You're looking at it as they are going to take the image of Big D and or Bubba and make you guys say something you wouldn't. I look at it as they take kind of your image, and it's nothing weird, except they go and make money off it. That's the problem to me, that they're profiting off you, your image, your voice, because
3: the
2: they scraped
3: pictures.
2: It. Oh, well.
1: Well, so it's a setting. If you have a public Instagram account, go look up how to change. It's not that hard. Just a quick Google search, and you should be able to find it.

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2: The biggest story across central and southeastern Utah this week remains the Babylon Fire in San Juan County. The wildfire has now burned more than 100,000 acres in the Mantee-La Salle National Forest, making it one of the largest active fires in the nation. Firefighters continue working around the clock to strengthen containment lines and protect homes, infrastructure, and other important community resources. Residents in areas west of Monticello that remain under a set evacuation warning are encouraged to stay alert, have emergency plans in place, and be prepared to leave if conditions change. Public land closures also remain in effect for portions of the Monticello Ranger District and parts of Canyonlands National Park. Officials remind residents and visitors to check the latest information through San Juan County Emergency Management and Utah Fire Info before traveling into the area. In Emory County, there's good news on the energy front. The Green River Energy Center is now fully operational. The large-scale solar and battery storage facility is delivering electricity to the regional power grid while providing a boost to the local economy. Drivers should also expect heavier than normal traffic on major highways, especially along US 191 between Moab, Monticello, and Blanding. Fire crews, emergency equipment, and industrial traffic continue moving throughout the region, so travelers are encouraged to allow extra time and use caution. And in Grand County, schools may be on summer break, but district offices remain open on their regular summer schedule. The Grand County School District has also announced a public technology sale on July 30th, featuring surplus Chromebooks and computers available for purchase.
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4: Canyon Country Computer Satellite Weather. We have an extreme heat warning in effect until midnight. For this morning, patchy smoke, otherwise sunshine today with a high of 106. It'll be partly cloudy with smoke tonight, low 76. Patchy smoke to start the day Tuesday, otherwise sunshine, high 104. Wednesday is going to be a sunny day, high 104. Sunny Thursday, back up to 106. I'm meteorologist Jim Rinaldi.
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8: 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Headlines and alerts. National Weather Service has Moab running hot, with highs near 100 this week, plus smoke possible depending on wind direction. BLM and Utah fire managers show stage 2 restrictions across the state on private, unincorporated, and BLM lands. Canyonlands reports the Needles District temporarily closed from the Babylon fire. Arches remains open. Hike of the week, Hickman Bridge Trail, managed by the National Park Service in Capitol Reef near Highway 24. It's 1.7 miles round trip, moderate, with about 400 feet of gain. Current surface is dry sandstone, packed dirt, and exposed ledges. Road conditions were updated July 9th, with weather changes possible fast. Go early, carry water, and watch slick rock edges. Bike Trail of the Week, Intrepid Trail System at Dead Horse Point State Park. Start near the Visitor Center or main Intrepid Trailhead. Build green to blue loops from about 1/2 mile to 17 miles on slick rock and mixed desert single track. Trail Forks reports the system clear and very dry this week. Ride morning shade, control speed near viewpoints, and bring more water than normal. Off-road trail of the week, Onion Creek Road, managed by the BLM northeast of Moab off Highway 128. It's about 20 miles round trip, a 3 on the Moab scale, best for high clearance vehicles. Current conditions are dry, dusty, and washboarded with shallow creek crossings. Under stage 2 restrictions, keep hot exhaust off grass and no open flames. 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

forget if you missed Yellow Wolf. That's right, Yellow Wolf was on the show today in the studio. If you missed that interview, we got it up on our socials, YouTube, Instagram, TikTok, etc. Just search Big D and Bubba.

0: Are you on time? People use the jingle to track their commute. Yep. Ian says the remote fell under the sofa. I got down on the floor to get it. Now I can't get up. But unfortunately, I can watch TV from down here.
1: That's good news. Yeah. Seth says, just because I'm stupid doesn't mean I don't have opinions.
0: Jay says the owner of the tuxedo store kept hovering over me when I was browsing, so I asked him to, man, leave me alone. He said, fine, suit yourself.
1: Monica says, a termite walks into a bar and says, so is the bartender here?
0: The way you did that, well done, well read. Get a good tweet, tag us. We'll see you at Big D and Bubba.
2: Tweet, tweet, that's tasty tweet.
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4: And that's today's Big D and Bubba tasty tweets. Big D delicious.
0: Hey, what's up? It's Big D and Bubba. 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
6: 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Highway 191 runs through one of the most beautiful landscapes in the world. 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Every year, accidents happen on Highway 191 because drivers are looking at the scenery instead of the road ahead. This highway has long stretches with no shoulders, heavy traffic, and very little room for mistakes. 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So if you're visiting Moab, we're glad you came. Take pictures, enjoy the views, but please do it safely. Keep your eyes on the road, give yourself extra time, and only pass when it's absolutely safe to do so. 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
1: How many miles you getting out?
0: Did we just get butt dialed?
2: I think so, yeah. I heard it was something about miles.
0: Yeah, how many miles you getting now or something like that?
2: Mm-hmm. Hello?
1: Hello,
2: hello, hello. A 48 volt. That's what he said.
1: 48 volt Silverfish battery. It has to have the same plug-in. Actually, it has to have this style plug-in.
2: I don't understand how this works. How do you butt dial us?
0: How do you butt dial anybody nowadays? Because your phone screen is locked.
2: Right.
1: So this is.
2: Unless you are like saying call and you say the name.
1: It's not terrible, but a lot of these bikes like this, they're lying about how many battery cells are in here.
2: Oh.
1: It's not unusual for them to say it's a 10 and it's actually an 8. Or some company like this that isn't the real company. All they're doing is just slapping their name on something somebody else makes.
3: That's how they get you.
1: But you need a Silverfish battery.
3: Oh, so,
0: that's what happened.
2: What? No way.
3: What? Yeah.
2: No
0: that's
2: way.
0: The name of our company. That's why it happened. He said Silverfish.
1: Silverfish batteries, they all slide in the same track.
3: Y'all, I just got real creeped out.
2: I did too.
3: Right?
0: That your phone is listening to all that.
2: Okay. For this, back here.
0: Right,
2: so Bob and I, it's a production company, and we own the show, and it gets syndicated out. But the name of the company is called Silverfish,
0: and it's named after the little silver fish on the back of your cars that you see and all that.
2: And so, but no one knows that. Like that's an industry thing. People know.
3: Yeah.
2: But
1: you have to get
2: that is bizarre.
3: Ooh.
0: What a wild butt dial.
1: So
0: he said Silverfish and it called us.
3: Oof.
0: He just realized that he hung up on us.
3: Yikes.
0: Or that he'd called us.
2: All right, man, I don't know. That one is weird.
0: If you've ever wondered, is your phone listening?
2: What
0: the question is always,
3: can we get someone to call and bless the show now?
2: Yeah, we need some sage.
4: New truck, big

0: miles on it. Kane Brown and Miles on it with Big D and Bubba. Don't forget, Yellow Wolf was on the show earlier today. 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We got it up on our YouTube channel, Instagram, TikTok, etc. Just look for Big D and Bubba at Big D and Bubba on everything. 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
1: All right, so you know we get that the butt dial, and we're like, what is this? And they're like talking about a battery, a Silverfish battery.
0: Yes.
1: And the name of our company is called Silverfish, our production company. He's called back. Hey, dude. Hey, man. So
0: hey, butt dial guy.
1: You don't know who we are at all, right?
2: I have no idea. I was crouching, which hit a button on my phone, and somehow they interpreted it as call Silverfish, and that's how I ended up butt dialing, pocket dialing.
1: So what are you doing? You're selling batteries? Is that what you do for? I know you're at work, I guess.
2: Somebody came in with a random cheap electric bike that uses what's called a Silverfish battery.
1: Uh-huh.
2: And I get these people coming in all the time wanting to buy them from me, but there's no standards and there's a million different models.
1: Oh, we know. We heard all about it. Yeah. And they'll just slap their name on it. Yeah. We heard all that. And then we're like, why is this person called? We thought you were a listener. And then all of a sudden we hear Silverfish battery. And we're like, wait.
0: And by the way, we're a radio show. So, yeah, now you kind of know who you accidentally butt dialed.
1: That's bizarre. That's so weird.
2: I don't know how they got call Silverfish out of that thing that I said.
1: Man, I for the long time, I'm like, man, our phones don't really listen to us. We're putting a lot of... I absolutely think
0: they're totally listening.
1: Is your name Mark?
2: Nope, that's I have a son and a father named Mark.
1: Okay, because I just pulled up your phone number and just Googled it, and it gives you all kinds of stuff. Dude, I'm telling you.
3: This is so creepy.
1: It's so creepy.
0: We have no privacy whatsoever anymore.
1: None at all.
2: That's true.
1: All right, well, it's good talking to you, man. Thanks for butt dialing.
0: And answering questions.
1: Yeah.
0: Very handy.
2: I'm glad I called back because I thought it was really weird that I was randomly on the phone with somebody for 2 minutes and didn't remember any number related to that.
1: Well, just Google Big D and Bubba and you'll be disappointed.
2: All right. Talk to you guys.
1: Never again.
2: Never again.
1: See you, man. Bye.
2: Bye-bye.

0: drunk on you. It's Luke Bryan with Big D and Bubba.
1: Yeah, I'm a little drunk on you.
0: And the number to get us here in the studio is 1-800-667-8686. You can call or text.
2: Man, what a weekend. Lindsey Graham dies. Actor Sam Neill dies from Hunt for Red October and Jurassic Park and all that.
0: I thought he already died.
2: No.
0: Okay, that's bizarre. I am telling you, there is one of those things going on, like the Mandela effect. Yeah. I thought Sam Neill died like a year and a half ago, and there was a big deal about it because we talked about it on the show.
2: I don't think we did.
0: Yes, because bummed out because he was the...
2: He died again.
0: I was freaked out because...
2: He's dead again, Bob.
0: I know, but this is crazy.
2: They came back.
0: Because I was like, no, he's not even American.
2: He's like Mitch McConnell. He came back, and he's dead. However... I also saw that, sadly, Conor McGregor died by that bison in Yellowstone. Did you guys see the bison in Yellowstone?
0: Yeah, throwing the guy. the guy got injured. I don't know how bad, but... Yeah.
2: Man, I've been to Yellowstone so many times, and I can't tell you how much entertainment it is to watch people go up and try and pet the bison. It is so great.
0: There's a word in front of the wild animal moniker. It's called wild.
2: Yeah.
0: Because they're wild.
2: Did y'all lose money in that Conor McGregor fight? He looked bad before he even started.
3: No, didn't care.
0: I felt bad with the guy, talking about it. He was like, I got him down, and, I'm like, he's like, fight me. And he's like, man, your kids are in the front row. He's like, I didn't want to keep this up. He's like, and so I'm like, all right.
2: Anyway, there you go. There's your weekend update.

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0: Green and Change My Mind with Big D and Bubba. All right.
1: Well, Bubba's driving himself nuts over here.
0: Well, dude, I mean, I told you a while ago. Okay, so earlier, Big D announced on the show something I missed over the weekend.
1: Oh, God, we're still on this?
0: Yes, because this is crazy. So you were talking about Sam Neill, the actor who played like the archaeologist on, or the paleontologist on Jurassic Park, and he was in Twisters and all that kind of stuff, or Twister. You said that he died. And I'm like, no, he died like a year and a half ago. Dude, I have been going down this crazy internet rabbit hole of when did Sam Neill die? Sam Neill, Mandela effect. I'm doing all this kind of stuff. I swear he died a year and a half ago because we talked about it on the show about how...
1: Do you have that audio clip? Because everything...
0: Okay. No.
1: All right. Then we didn't talk about it.
0: Well, you don't know that.
1: No, I do know that. I know that everything is archived.
0: I don't know if everything's...
1: Of course it is. Of course it is. Of course it is. It's just not fitting into your thing because your brain got screwed up.
2: We have over 60,000 cuts.
1: I mean, if we talked about it, we'd have it. We would have known. Also, they wouldn't have said he's dead. That he died this weekend.
0: Dude, it's so weird.
1: I know, we all have. Get you, I and mean, you know.
0: Oh, I know.
1: But this you, is but like, you don't.
0: I'm so disturbed. And this, my whole week has started off on a crazy, I feel, in my core, I feel at a cellular level, my body is vibrating because this is so wrong.
1: It's a new timeline.
0: I'm on.
1: When CERN set down. That's right.
0: I don't know what it is.
1: You know what it is.
0: I do know what it is. Yeah, Sam Neill died a year and a half ago, I'm the only person who remembered it. Have you seen the movie yesterday? The Beatles wrote all those songs.
1: Yes. Sorry, dude. I feel it. I know what you're going through, kind of. And it's weird.
0: It is not a good feeling. And I've never felt, we've talked about the Mandela effect. And, oh, I remember this being a certain way. But I've never felt it like this. And this is disturbing.
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5: The biggest story across central and southeastern Utah this week remains the Babylon Fire in San Juan County. The wildfire has now burned more than 100,000 acres in the Mantee-La Salle National Forest, making it one of the largest active fires in the nation. Firefighters continue working around the clock to strengthen containment lines and protect homes, infrastructure, and other important community resources. Residents in areas west of Monticello that remain under a set evacuation warning are encouraged to stay alert, have emergency plans in place, and be prepared to leave if conditions change. Public land closures also remain in effect for portions of the Monticello Ranger District and parts of Canyonlands National Park. Officials remind residents and visitors to check the latest information through San Juan County Emergency Management and Utah Fire Info before traveling into the area. In Emory County, there's good news on the energy front. The Green River Energy Center is now fully operational. The large-scale solar and battery storage facility is delivering electricity to the regional power grid while providing a boost to the local economy. Drivers should also expect heavier than normal traffic on major highways, especially along US 191 between Moab, Monticello, and Blanding. Fire crews, emergency equipment, and industrial traffic continue moving throughout the region, so travelers are encouraged to allow extra time and use caution. And in Grand County, schools may be on summer break, but district offices remain open on their regular summer schedule. The Grand County School District has also announced a public technology sale on July 30th, featuring surplus Chromebooks and computers available for purchase.
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7: Union Country Computer Satellite Weather. We have an extreme heat warning in effect until midnight. For this morning, patchy smoke, otherwise sunshine today with a high of 106. It'll be partly cloudy with smoke tonight, low 76. Patchy smoke to start the day Tuesday, otherwise sunshine, high 104. Wednesday is going to be a sunny day, high 104. Sunny Thursday, back up to 106. I'm meteorologist Jim Rinaldi.
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11: 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This week, we'll revisit the birth of a famous national park, travel back to a classic Hollywood Western, visit a hidden overlook, and discover why local rocks were once part of the Sahara Desert.
12: On July 9, 1929, President Herbert Hoover signed the proclamation creating Arches National Monument. At the time, only a handful of travelers had seen the sandstone arches north of Moab. Local railroad agent Alexander Ringhofer spent years encouraging government officials to visit the area. His efforts paid off, and the new monument protected a unique geological landscape. Now, nearly a century later, millions of visitors from around the world come to experience this desert treasure.
11: Moab Movie Minute. This week's feature is the 1969 Western, McKenna's Gold. Many of the movie's canyon scenes were filmed in southeastern Utah, using the cliffs and mesas around Moab to create an untamed frontier. Today, those landscapes remain unchanged, allowing fans to experience the scenery as it was 50 years ago.
12: Landmark of the Week. This week, we're visiting the Jug Handle Arch Overlook, just north of Moab. It's a natural arch that can be viewed without a long hike. The arch sits high above the highway, resembling a stone jug handle. Morning light is best for photos, and pullouts offer great views. Sometimes the best discoveries are hiding in plain sight. Did you know that Moab sandstone began as giant sand dunes 190 million years ago? The Navajo sandstone was once part of one of the largest deserts on Earth. While hiking, you can still see frozen ripple marks from the ancient dunes.
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Well, there's always been groups of people that never could see eye to eye. But I always thought if they ever had a chance to sit down and talk face to face, they might realize they got a lot in common.

Well, I was sitting in a coffee shop, just having a cup to pass the time, swapping rodeo stories with this old cowboy friend of mine, when some motorcycle riders started snickering in the back, started poking fun at my friend's hat. And one old boy said, "Hey, Tex, where'd you park your horse?" A friend just pulled his hat down low, but they couldn't be ignored. One husky fella said, "I think I'll rip that hat right off your head."

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My nephew skinned the rattler that makes up this old hat band. But back in 69, he died in Vietnam. Now, the eagle feather was given to me by an Indian friend of mine. But someone ran him down somewhere around that Arizona line. And a real special lady gave me this hat pin. But I don't know if I'll ever see her again.

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3: 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People come from all over the world to see the beauty of southeastern Utah. And one of the most breathtaking drives anywhere is right here. Highway 191 through Moab. But this road demands your attention. There are long stretches with no shoulders, tight lanes, and heavy traffic from locals, visitors, trucks, and recreation vehicles. Every year, serious accidents happen here. And sadly, members of our community have lost their lives. Many of those crashes have something in common. Drivers looking at the scenery instead of the road. Drivers trying to pass because they're in a hurry. Drivers forgetting that the vehicle ahead may slow down suddenly. If you're visiting Moab, we're glad you're here. We hope you enjoy the incredible beauty of our area. But please remember, this road is not a racetrack. Slow down, stay alert. And if you're behind someone going a little slower, take a deep breath and be patient. Because arriving a minute later is always better than not arriving at all. 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

0: Hey Moab, this is Grand County Emergency Manager Kate Finley. Here in Moab, we know that during monsoon season, it's important to watch the weather and be careful if planning to spend time in creek corridors, slot canyons, and dry washes. Keep an eye on predicted storms and rain by checking the forecast on the National Weather Service website or your favorite weather app. If storms or rain are possible anywhere in the area, stay out of narrow creek corridors, slot canyons, and washes, and spread the word with neighbors and visitors. Whether you're on foot, in a vehicle, or on a bike, turn around, don't drown. In Moab, we know it's always safer to wait out the storm.
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2: The biggest story across central and southeastern Utah this week remains the Babylon Fire in San Juan County. The wildfire has now burned more than 100,000 acres in the Mantee-La Salle National Forest, making it one of the largest active fires in the nation. Firefighters continue working around the clock to strengthen containment lines and protect homes, infrastructure, and other important community resources. Residents in areas west of Monticello that remain under a set evacuation warning are encouraged to stay alert, have emergency plans in place, and be prepared to leave if conditions change. Public land closures also remain in effect for portions of the Monticello Ranger District and parts of Canyonlands National Park. Officials remind residents and visitors to check the latest information through San Juan County Emergency Management and Utah Fire Info before traveling into the area. In Emory County, there's good news on the energy front. The Green River Energy Center is now fully operational. The large-scale solar and battery storage facility is delivering electricity to the regional power grid while providing a boost to the local economy. Drivers should also expect heavier than normal traffic on major highways, especially along US 191 between Moab, Monticello, and Blanding. Fire crews, emergency equipment, and industrial traffic continue moving throughout the region, so travelers are encouraged to allow extra time and use caution. And in Grand County, schools may be on summer break, but district offices remain open on their regular summer schedule. The Grand County School District has also announced a public technology sale on July 30th, featuring surplus Chromebooks and computers available for purchase.
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4: Canyon Country Computer Satellite Weather. We have an extreme heat warning in effect until midnight. For this morning, patchy smoke, otherwise sunshine today with a high of 106. It'll be partly cloudy with smoke tonight, low 76. Patchy smoke to start the day Tuesday, otherwise sunshine, high 104. Wednesday is going to be a sunny day, high 104. Sunny Thursday, back up to 106. I'm meteorologist Jim Rinaldi.
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8: 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I'm your local trail guide, Ferdy Pacheco. Headlines and alerts. National Weather Service has Moab running hot, with highs near 100 this week. Plus, smoke possible depending on wind direction. BLM and Utah fire managers show stage 2 restrictions across the state on private, unincorporated, and BLM lands. Canyonlands reports the Needles District temporarily closed from the Babylon fire. Arches remains open. Hike of the week, Hickman Bridge Trail, managed by the National Park Service and Capitol Reef near Highway 24. It's 1.7 miles round trip, moderate, with about 400 feet of gain. current surface is dry sandstone, packed dirt, and exposed ledges. Road conditions were updated July 9th, with weather changes possible fast. Go early, carry water, and watch slick rock edges. Bike Trail of the Week, Intrepid Trail System at Dead Horse Point State Park. Start near the Visitor Center or main Intrepid Trailhead. Build green to blue loops from about 1/2 mile to 17 miles on slick rock and mixed desert single track. Trail Forks reports the system clear and very dry this week. Ride morning shade, control speed near viewpoints, and bring more water than normal. Off-road trail of the week, Onion Creek Road, managed by the BLM northeast of Moab off Highway 128. It's about 20 miles round trip, a 3 on the Moab scale, best for high clearance vehicles. Current conditions are dry, dusty, and washboarded with shallow creek crossings. Under stage 2 restrictions, keep hot exhaust off grass and no open flames. This has been your Moab Outdoor Report, brought to you by Dewey's Bar and Restaurant, located in Eddie McStiff's Plaza, open daily at 11:30 a.m.

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Highway 191 is one of the most beautiful drives in America. Towering red rock cliffs, wide open skies, and views that stop people in their tracks. But for the people who live here, Highway 191 isn't just a scenic highway. It's our way to work, our way home, and the road our families travel every day. Over the past few years, members of our community have lost their lives on this road. Some were neighbors, some were friends, some were people just passing through. Many accidents happen because drivers are distracted by the incredible scenery around Moab. Others happen when someone gets impatient and tries to pass on a narrow stretch of highway. Remember, Highway 191 has long stretches with no shoulders. There isn't much room for mistakes, so if you're traveling through our area, we ask one simple thing. Please slow down. Take in the beauty safely. Keep your eyes on the road, and only pass when it's truly safe and necessary. A few seconds of patience could save a life. 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
4: The biggest story across central and southeastern Utah this week remains the Babylon Fire in San Juan County. The wildfire has now burned more than 100,000 acres in the Mantee-La Salle National Forest, making it one of the largest active fires in the nation. Firefighters continue working around the clock to strengthen containment lines and protect homes, infrastructure, and other important community resources. Residents in areas west of Monticello that remain under a set evacuation warning are encouraged to stay alert, have emergency plans in place, and be prepared to leave if conditions change. Public land closures also remain in effect for portions of the Monticello Ranger District and parts of Canyonlands National Park. Officials remind residents and visitors to check the latest information through San Juan County Emergency Management and Utah Fire Info before traveling into the area. In Emery County, there's good news on the energy front. The Green River Energy Center is now fully operational. The large-scale solar and battery storage facility is delivering electricity to the regional power grid while providing a boost to the local economy. Drivers should also expect heavier than normal traffic on major highways, especially along US 191 between Moab, Monticello, and Blanding. Fire crews, emergency equipment, and industrial traffic continue moving throughout the region, so travelers are encouraged to allow extra time and use caution. And in Grand County, schools may be on summer break, but district offices remain open on their regular summer schedule. The Grand County School District has also announced a public technology sale on July 30th, featuring surplus Chromebooks and computers available for purchase.
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6: Canyon Country Computer Satellite Weather. We have an extreme heat warning until midnight. This afternoon is going to be sunny and hot with a high of 106. Mainly clear with areas of smoke tonight, the low 76. Tuesday, a sunny, hot day, high 104. Isolated shower or thunderstorm Tuesday night, partly cloudy skies, low 78. Sunshine and hot for Wednesday with a high of 104. I'm meteorologist Jim Rinaldi.
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11: On July 9, 1929, President Herbert Hoover signed the proclamation creating Arches National Monument. At the time, only a handful of travelers had seen the sandstone arches north of Moab. Local railroad agent Alexander Ringhofer spent years encouraging government officials to visit the area. His efforts paid off, and the new monument protected a unique geological landscape. Now, nearly a century later, millions of visitors from around the world come to experience this desert treasure.
10: Moab Movie Minute. This week's feature is the 1969 Western, McKenna's Gold. Many of the movie's canyon scenes were filmed in southeastern Utah, using the cliffs and mesas around Moab to create an untamed frontier. Today, those landscapes remain unchanged, allowing fans to experience the scenery as it was 50 years ago.
11: Landmark of the Week. This week, we're visiting the Jug Handle Arch Overlook, just north of Moab. It's a natural arch that can be viewed without a long hike. The arch sits high above the highway, resembling a stone jug handle. Morning light is best for photos, and pullouts offer great views. Sometimes the best discoveries are hiding in plain sight. Did you know that Moab sandstone began as giant sand dunes 190 million years ago? The Navajo sandstone was once part of one of the largest deserts on Earth. While hiking, you can still see frozen ripple marks from the ancient dunes.
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1: Highway 191, one of the most beautiful stretches of road in the Southwest. It winds through red rock canyons, desert skies, and the gateway to places we all love. Arches, canyonlands, home. But over the past 10 years, this highway has also taken something from us. Mothers, fathers, sons, daughters, friends, neighbors. Lives changed forever in a moment that could never be taken back. Highway 191 has no shoulders in many places. Sharp curves, steep hills, heavy truck traffic, and during the summer months, thousands of visitors unfamiliar with the road, all sharing the same narrow ribbon of pavement. 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
2: The biggest story across central and southeastern Utah this week remains the Babylon Fire in San Juan County. The wildfire has now burned more than 100,000 acres in the Mantee-La Salle National Forest, making it one of the largest active fires in the nation. Firefighters continue working around the clock to strengthen containment lines and protect homes, infrastructure, and other important community resources. Residents in areas west of Monticello that remain under a set evacuation warning are encouraged to stay alert, have emergency plans in place, and be prepared to leave if conditions change. Public land closures also remain in effect for portions of the Monticello Ranger District and parts of Canyonlands National Park. Officials remind residents and visitors to check the latest information through San Juan County Emergency Management and Utah Fire Info before traveling into the area. In Emory County, there's good news on the energy front. The Green River Energy Center is now fully operational. The large-scale solar and battery storage facility is delivering electricity to the regional power grid while providing a boost to the local economy. Drivers should also expect heavier than normal traffic on major highways, especially along US 191 between Moab, Monticello, and Blanding. Fire crews, emergency equipment, and industrial traffic continue moving throughout the region, so travelers are encouraged to allow extra time and use caution. And in Grand County, schools may be on summer break, but district offices remain open on their regular summer schedule. The Grand County School District has also announced a public technology sale on July 30th, featuring surplus Chromebooks and computers available for purchase.
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4: Canyon Country Computer Satellite Weather. We have an extreme heat warning until midnight. This afternoon is going to be sunny and hot with a high of 106. Mainly clear with areas of smoke tonight, the low 76. Tuesday, a sunny, hot day, high 104. Isolated shower and thunderstorm Tuesday night, partly cloudy skies, low 78. Sunshine and hot for Wednesday with a high of 104. I'm meteorologist Jim Rinaldi.
5: Hey there, this is Bubba Bartosz. I want to let you know that I host the Canyon Country Evening Drive Monday through Friday here on KCYN from 3 to 6 p.m. Tune in and have some fun with me. Hey, you might even lose some weight.
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8: From red rock heat to high desert trails, this is KCYN's Moab Outdoor Report. I'm your local trail guide, Ferdy Pacheco. Headlines and alerts. National Weather Service has Moab running hot, with highs near 100 this week, plus smoke possible depending on wind direction. BLM and Utah fire managers show stage 2 restrictions across the state on private, unincorporated, and BLM lands. Canyonlands reports the Needles District temporarily closed from the Babylon fire. Arches remains open. Hike of the week, Hickman Bridge Trail, managed by the National Park Service in Capitol Reef near Highway 24. It's 1.7 miles round trip, moderate, with about 400 feet of gain. Current surface is dry sandstone, packed dirt and exposed ledges. Road conditions were updated July 9th, with weather changes possible fast. Go early, carry water, and watch slick rock edges. Bike Trail of the Week, Intrepid Trail System at Dead Horse Point State Park. Start near the Visitor Center or main Intrepid Trailhead. Build green to blue loops from about 1/2 mile to 17 miles on slick rock and mixed desert single track. Trail Forks reports the system clear and very dry this week. Ride morning shade, control speed near viewpoints, and bring more water than normal. Off-road trail of the week, Onion Creek Road, managed by the BLM northeast of Moab off Highway 128. It's about 20 miles round trip, a 3 on the Moab scale, best for high clearance vehicles. Current conditions are dry, dusty, and washboarded with shallow creek crossings. Under stage 2 restrictions, keep hot exhaust off grass and no open flames. 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
5: What the? 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
5: He was flying?
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Highway 191 runs through one of the most beautiful landscapes in the world. Towering red rock cliffs, wide desert skies, and views that make people want to slow down and take it all in. And that's exactly the problem. Every year, accidents happen on Highway 191 because drivers are looking at the scenery instead of the road ahead. This highway has long stretches with no shoulders, heavy traffic, and very little room for mistakes. In recent years, members of our community have lost their lives here. So if you're visiting Moab, we're glad you came. Take pictures, enjoy the views, but please do it safely. Keep your eyes on the road, give yourself extra time, and only pass when it's absolutely safe to do so. 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
2: The biggest story across central and southeastern Utah this week remains the Babylon Fire in San Juan County. The wildfire has now burned more than 100,000 acres in the Mantee-La Salle National Forest, making it one of the largest active fires in the nation. Firefighters continue working around the clock to strengthen containment lines and protect homes, infrastructure, and other important community resources. Residents in areas west of Monticello that remain under a set evacuation warning are encouraged to stay alert, have emergency plans in place, and be prepared to leave if conditions change. Public land closures also remain in effect for portions of the Monticello Ranger District and parts of Canyonlands National Park. Officials remind residents and visitors to check the latest information through San Juan County Emergency Management and Utah Fire Info before traveling into the area. In Emory County, there's good news on the energy front. The Green River Energy Center is now fully operational. The large-scale solar and battery storage facility is delivering electricity to the regional power grid while providing a boost to the local economy. Drivers should also expect heavier than normal traffic on major highways, especially along US 191 between Moab, Monticello, and Blanding. Fire crews, emergency equipment, and industrial traffic continue moving throughout the region, so travelers are encouraged to allow extra time and use caution. And in Grand County, schools may be on summer break, but district offices remain open on their regular summer schedule. The Grand County School District has also announced a public technology sale on July 30th, featuring surplus Chromebooks and computers available for purchase.
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4: Canyon Country Computer Satellite Weather. We have an extreme heat warning until midnight. This afternoon is going to be sunny and hot with a high of 106. Mainly clear with areas of smoke tonight, the low 76. Tuesday, a sunny, hot day, high 104. Isolated shower and thunderstorm Tuesday night, partly cloudy skies, low 78. Sunshine and hot for Wednesday with a high of 104. I'm meteorologist Jim Rinaldi.
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8: 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This week, we'll revisit the birth of a famous national park, travel back to a classic Hollywood Western, visit a hidden overlook, and discover why local rocks were once part of the Sahara Desert.
9: On July 9, 1929, President Herbert Hoover signed the proclamation creating Arches National Monument. At the time, only a handful of travelers had seen the sandstone arches north of Moab. Local railroad agent Alexander Ringhofer spent years encouraging government officials to visit the area. His efforts paid off, and the new monument protected a unique geological landscape. Now, nearly a century later, millions of visitors from around the world come to experience this desert treasure.
8: Moab Movie Minute. This week's feature is the 1969 Western, McKenna's Gold. Many of the movie's canyon scenes were filmed in southeastern Utah, using the cliffs and mesas around Moab to create an untamed frontier. Today, those landscapes remain unchanged, allowing fans to experience the scenery as it was 50 years ago.
9: Landmark of the Week. This week, we're visiting the Jug Handle Arch Overlook, just north of Moab. It's a natural arch that can be viewed without a long hike. The arch sits high above the highway, resembling a stone jug handle. Morning light is best for photos, and pullouts offer great views. Sometimes the best discoveries are hiding in plain sight. Did you know that Moab sandstone began as giant sand dunes 190 million years ago? The Navajo sandstone was once part of one of the largest deserts on Earth. While hiking, you can still see frozen ripple marks from the ancient dunes.
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1: 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People come from all over the world to see the beauty of southeastern Utah, and one of the most breathtaking drives anywhere is right here, Highway 191 through Moab. But this road demands your attention. There are long stretches with no shoulders, tight lanes, and heavy traffic from locals, visitors, trucks, and recreation vehicles. Every year, serious accidents happen here, and sadly, members of our community have lost their lives. Many of those crashes have something in common. Drivers looking at the scenery instead of the road. Drivers trying to pass because they're in a hurry. Drivers forgetting that the vehicle ahead may slow down suddenly. If you're visiting Moab, we're glad you're here. We hope you enjoy the incredible beauty of our area. But please remember, this road is not a racetrack. Slow down, stay alert. And if you're behind someone going a little slower, take a deep breath and be patient. Because arriving a minute later is always better than not arriving at all. 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

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Start this day like all the rest. 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
2: Hey Moab, this is Grand County Emergency Manager Kate Finley. Here in Moab, we know that during monsoon season, it's important to watch the weather and be careful if planning to spend time in creek corridors, slot canyons, and dry washes. Keep an eye on predicted storms and rain by checking the forecast on the National Weather Service website or your favorite weather app. If storms or rain are possible anywhere in the area, stay out of narrow creek corridors, slot canyons, and washes, and spread the word with neighbors and visitors. Whether you're on foot, in a vehicle, or on a bike, turn around, don't drown. In Moab, we know it's always safer to wait out the storm.
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3: The biggest story across central and southeastern Utah this week remains the Babylon Fire in San Juan County. The wildfire has now burned more than 100,000 acres in the Mantee-La Salle National Forest, making it one of the largest active fires in the nation. Firefighters continue working around the clock to strengthen containment lines and protect homes, infrastructure, and other important community resources. Residents in areas west of Monticello that remain under a set evacuation warning are encouraged to stay alert, have emergency plans in place, and be prepared to leave if conditions change. Public land closures also remain in effect for portions of the Monticello Ranger District and parts of Canyonlands National Park. Officials remind residents and visitors to check the latest information through San Juan County Emergency Management and Utah Fire Info before traveling into the area. In Emory County, there's good news on the energy front. The Green River Energy Center is now fully operational. The large-scale solar and battery storage facility is delivering electricity to the regional power grid while providing a boost to the local economy. Drivers should also expect heavier-than-normal traffic on major highways, especially along US 191 between Moab, Monticello, and Blanding. Fire crews, emergency equipment, and industrial traffic continue moving throughout the region, so travelers are encouraged to allow extra time and use caution. And in Grand County, schools may be on summer break, but district offices remain open on their regular summer schedule. The Grand County School District has also announced a public technology sale on July 30th, featuring surplus Chromebooks and computers available for purchase.
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5: Canyon Country Computer Satellite Weather. We have an extreme heat warning until midnight. This afternoon is going to be sunny and hot with a high of 106. Mainly clear with areas of smoke tonight, the low 76. Tuesday, a sunny, hot day, high 104. Isolated shower and thunderstorm Tuesday night, partly cloudy skies, low 78. Sunshine and hot for Wednesday with a high of 104. I'm meteorologist Jim Rinaldi.
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9: From red rock heat to high desert trails, this is KCYN's Moab Outdoor Report. I'm your local trail guide, Ferdy Pacheco. Headlines and alerts. National Weather Service has Moab running hot, with highs near 100 this week, plus smoke possible depending on wind direction. BLM and Utah fire managers show stage 2 restrictions across the state on private, unincorporated, and BLM lands. Canyonlands reports the Needles District temporarily closed from the Babylon Fire. Arches remains open. Hike of the week, Hickman Bridge Trail, managed by the National Park Service in Capitol Reef near Highway 24. It's 1.7 miles round trip, moderate, with about 400 feet of gain. Current surface is dry sandstone, packed dirt, and exposed ledges. Road conditions were updated July 9th, with weather changes possible fast. Go early, carry water, and watch slick rock edges. Bike Trail of the Week, Intrepid Trail System at Dead Horse Point State Park. Start near the Visitor Center or main Intrepid Trailhead. Build green to blue loops from about 1/2 mile to 17 miles on slick rock and mixed desert single track. Trail Forks reports the system clear and very dry this week. Ride morning shade, control speed near viewpoints, and bring more water than normal. Off-road trail of the week, Onion Creek Road, managed by the BLM northeast of Moab off Highway 128. It's about 20 miles round trip, a 3 on the Moab scale, best for high clearance vehicles. Current conditions are dry, dusty, and washboarded with shallow creek crossings. Under stage 2 restrictions, keep hot exhaust off grass and no open flames. 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

It's been too long. Saw your sister at the Circle K. Her baby number two was on the way. Hadn't seen her since her wedding day with you on my arm.

Well, there you go. Kylie's. Hey, everybody. Bubba Bartosz here with the Canyon Country Evening Drive. Hope you're having a good one. It is a hot SOB out there. Man, it's hotter than a, I don't know, I better not say, pretty hot. It's hotter than 80s. Oh, man. July and August in a desert.

the public ought to know, let me know, and I'll announce it here on the radio. Let people catch up on what's going on. Oh, let's see what else is happening. I guess that's about it. I guess we ought to just start playing some music. What do you say? I do have a request here for one that I sang on. Where is it at? Oh, here it is. Here's my request. One of my songs.

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Neglected. I guess that's what Whitey Schaefer wrote that song, along with Rick Williams and Lonnie Williamson. Anyway, some good songwriters on that. Those guys have written a lot of hits over the years. Oh, I tell you what, let's play some brand new country. What do you say? Huh? Here's Dylan Scott. Dear Big City.

I got a request for a little Waylon Jennings. Here you go. Turn it up. Real loud. Yeah.

Yeah, the famous Waylon Jennings. Nobody better, I tell you for sure. Oh my gosh, damn. I have finally discovered what's wrong with my brain on the left side. There's nothing right, and on the right side, there's nothing left. Oh, my goodness. Hey, let's see. Born on this day in Corpus Christi, Texas, was Luis Mandrell, country music singer. She's a younger sister of country singer Barbara Mandrell and the older sister of actress Eileen Mandrell. She was born in 1954, so she's about 72 years old today. Happy birthday, Luis Mandrell. This is one of her more popular songs.

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She said, that don't confront me, long as I get my money next Friday. Now next Friday I come, I didn't get the rent, and out the door I went.

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I come home one particular evening. The landlady said, you got the rent money yet? I said, no. Can't find no job. 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Said, I seen you today. You were standing on a corner, leaning up against a post. I said, but I'm tired. I've been walking all day. She said, that don't confront me. Long as I get my money next Friday. Now next Friday I come out in the rent, and out the door I went. So I go down the street, down to my good friend's house. I said, look, man, I'm outdoors, you know. Can I stay with you maybe a couple days? He said, let me go and ask my wife. He come out of the house. I could see in his face. I know there was no. He said, I don't know, man. She kind of funny, you know. I said, I know. Everybody funny. Now you for that, too. So I go back home. I tell the landlady, I got a job. I'm gonna pay the rent. She said, yeah. I said, oh, yeah. And then she was so nice.

Go. I'll slip on out the back door. Down the streets I go. She hollering about the front rent. She'll be lucky to get in the back rent. She ain't gonna get none of it. So I stop in the local bar, you know, people.

And that's why he's feeling all blue and down and out. Here's some brand new music from Jamie O'Neill, one called Over New Mexico. Yeah, baby.

Everybody put your hands up. Cool. Hey, in 1959, on today's date, born in Van West, Ohio, was Brent Mason. He's one of the most recorded guitarists in history. He's a Grammy Award winner, a 12-time winner of the Academy of Country Music Guitarist of the Year Award, and 2-time winner of the CMA Award Musician of the Year. He was discovered by guitarist Chet Atkins years ago and has since worked with many artists, including George Strait, Alan Jackson, Shania, David Gates, Zach Brown Band, Scotty McCurry, and Blake Shelton. Mason also co-wrote McBride and the Rides' Hurry Sundown. Happy birthday, Brent. Brent played on one of my recording sessions and played guitar, and that was a lot of fun. Had a chance to meet him, and we played a game of pool together there in the studio while we were waiting on the studio get set up with all the mics and everything. Anyway, here's Brent Mason, guitar player of one of the best.

Oh, yeah. I want to send this out to Dave Mayfrey and Grace Mayfrey up there and hanging out. I don't know where they're hanging out, but they're hanging out somewhere. And I want to play a song that Dave Mayfrey wrote, and we kind of finished it off together. This one right here.

Well, it looks like in 2019, on today's date, Luke Combs was number one on the country album charts with his debut studio album. This was his first one. This One's For You was the title. It was number one on the top country album chart for 50 weeks, a record for a male artist on this chart. The album includes the singles Hurricane, When It Rains It Pours, and One Number Away, and this song right here. I like this one. Here's Luke Combs from 2019. Big album for him. Took him over the top. First fat boy to actually start doing good in country music. He's lost a lot of weight now.

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Oh, Mr. Stonewall Jackson, he was a nice person. Here's a little Chris LeDoux, the late Chris LeDoux. One of his big hits.

is all I'm supposed to like. But here lately, I don't know what's happened, but I'm losing control. I'm losing control.

Well, let's check out a little rock and roll history together, everybody. On today's date, 1997, July 13th, John Denver's drunk driving trial ended in a hung jury, deadlocked 3-3. Denver's defense attorney argued that the singer suffered from a thyroid condition that had distorted his blood alcohol test. The singer would die the following October before a retrial could be held. Yeah, I heard he was a pretty big drinker, kind of a closet drinker. The public didn't know, but he could put him down. 1996, on today's date, nearly 1,000 guitar players, including Chet Atkins and Jeff Baxter, set a new world record for duration when they played Heartbreak Hotel for 79 minutes and 30 seconds at Nashville's Riverfront Park. The previous record was set in Vancouver, Canada, on May 7th when Randy Bachman led 1,322 mostly amateur players in a performance that lasted 68 minutes. 1995, today's date, Sony announces that it has accepted $40 million to release George Michael from his contract. Following the singer's request, the company would retain the rights to his back catalog. And 1985, the first Live Aid concerts were held at JFK Stadium in Philadelphia and at Wembley Stadium in London. Producer Bob Geldof headed the effort by attracting big-name artists such as The Who, Paul McCartney, David Bowie, Mick Jagger, Queen, Bryan Adams, Tina Turner, The Calls, Hall & Oates, Phil Collins, and Lionel Richie. Let's see, 1968, Steppenwolf's Born to Be Wild enters the Billboard 100. 1964, 3 days after it was released by Parlophone Records in the UK, Capitol Records issues the Beatles single A Hard Day's Night in the US. The song would top the charts in both countries. Paul Anka in 1959, on today's date, Lonely Boy hit number one on the Billboard Hot 100 for the first of 4 weeks stay. Paul would also sing the song in the movie Girl's Town. 1959, Paul Anka's Lonely Boy. Okay, I just read that. Oh, okay, here we go. 1957, Elvis Presley's 10th UK chart hit, All Shook Up, becomes his first to reach the top, where it will stay for the next 7 weeks. Then in 1956, before then, July the 18th, Elvis Presley's double-sided hit, Don't Be Cruel, Hound Dog, is released. The disc will rocket to number one on the Billboard chart, where it would stay for 11 weeks, a record that would not be broken until 1992 smash Into the Road by Boys to Men. By the end of the year, Presley's hit would sell over 4 million copies, and that was back in 56. And they were selling probably, what, $12, $14, something like that for an album. Made some money. Here's that song, Don't Be Cruel, Elvis Presley, 1956.

you find your sweetheart in the arms of your best friend, brother, that's when your heart aches.

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Oh, you see, love is a thing that you never can share. And you know, when you bring a friend,

I'm going to play another John Denver song. I just had an interesting phone call. I was telling y'all, John Denver, you know, his promotion company and publicist and all them promoted John as a kind of a teetotaler, you know, kind of guy. And you know, but he drank a bit. And to confirm it, I just had a call from Tim. Tim used to live out in Woody Creek, and anyway, he was said he used to drive John Denver around and stuff, and he said he was with John Denver when John got his DWI one of the times, and he said they used to drink down at the Flying Dog there years ago, and he said he drank quite a bit. And John Denver could definitely knock him back. Anyway, let me play another song for you by John Denver. This one's Starwood in Aspen, about a place over there in Aspen.

0: Oh, I must have started something here. I got a request, another request for another John Denver song. Why not?
1: Hey, folks, sometimes an artist is just so good they deserve a double shot. So turn up your radios. Here it comes, a double shot.

Well, congratulations to all the Grand County 4-H participants. Every youth exhibitor earned a ribbon this year at the county fair. Great local story, helping youth people out. Grand County 4-H. I wasn't in 4-H. I was in FFA. 4-H were for the younger ones, I think, in the day. Anyway, Grand County commissioners have approved a contract for the new fare-free Moab to Arches shuttle, with service targeted to begin September 1st. The project remains a major local topic as funding and implementation continue to be discussed. Yeah, always money in it. Now, much of the Western, as everybody knows around here, including Utah, we continue dealing with dangerous summer heat. Heat safety remains an important reminder for anyone working or recreating outdoors. Watch this heat. It is hot. At my house the other day in the shade on the porch, it was 111 for a while there. I don't even know. What would it be out in the sun? Oh, pretty hot. Speaking of hot, here's Kane Brown. This guy's big in country music now.

left home when I was three, and he didn't leave much to Ma and me. Just this old guitar and an empty bottle of booze. Now, I don't blame him because he run and hid, but the meanest thing that he ever did was before he left, he went and named me Sue. Well, he must have thought that it was quite a joke, and it got a lot of laughs from lots of folks. Seems I had to fight my whole life through. Some gal would giggle and I'd get red, and some guy'd laugh and I'd bust his head. I'll tell you, life ain't easy.

0: and kill that man that gave me that awful name. Well, it was Gatlinburg in mid-July, and I just hit town, and my throat was dry.
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3: The biggest story across central and southeastern Utah this week remains the Babylon Fire in San Juan County. The wildfire has now burned more than 100,000 acres in the Mantee-La Salle National Forest, making it one of the largest active fires in the nation. Firefighters continue working around the clock to strengthen containment lines and protect homes, infrastructure, and other important community resources. Residents in areas west of Monticello that remain under a set evacuation warning are encouraged to stay alert, have emergency plans in place, and be prepared to leave if conditions change. Public land closures also remain in effect for portions of the Monticello Ranger District and parts of Canyonlands National Park. Officials remind residents and visitors to check the latest information through San Juan County Emergency Management and Utah Fire Info before traveling into the area. In Emory County, there's good news on the energy front. The Green River Energy Center is now fully operational. The large-scale solar and battery storage facility is delivering electricity to the regional power grid while providing a boost to the local economy. Drivers should also expect heavier than normal traffic on major highways, especially along US 191 between Moab, Monticello, and Blanding. Fire crews, emergency equipment, and industrial traffic continue moving throughout the region, so travelers are encouraged to allow extra time and use caution. And in Grand County, schools may be on summer break, but district offices remain open on their regular summer schedule. The Grand County School District has also announced a public technology sale on July 30th, featuring surplus Chromebooks and computers available for purchase.
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4: Canyon Country Computer Satellite Weather. As we head into the evening, looking at mostly clear skies and a cool off to a low of 77. And then for tomorrow...

Diamond Ridge Trail, managed by the National Park Service in Capitol Reef near Highway 24. It's 1.7 miles round trip, moderate, with about 400 feet of gain. Current surface is dry sandstone, packed dirt, and exposed ledges. Road conditions were updated July 9th, with weather changes possible fast. Go early, carry water, and watch slick rock edges. Bike Trail of the Week, Intrepid Trail System at Dead Horse Point State Park. Start

Oh, Sweethearts of the Rodeo there. This next artist, a good friend of mine, Mr. Wade Jacoby from down in Bull Verde, Texas, outside of Bernie, kind of north, well, actually due north of San Antonio, out 281, go out there, I don't know, 20 miles, something like that, and you'll run into Bull Verde. That's where the Texas Tornadoes hang out. Augie Myers lives out there in Bull Verde, not too far from Wade. Anyway, Wade Jacoby, good friend of mine, him and I spent many a long night in a recording studio at his house. He had a recording studio built outside, a really nice studio, and boy, he could play piano and all the different instruments, so we had a lot of fun out there recording. His wife called me a while back and told me, she said, Bubba, she said, Wade has Alzheimer's, dementia. He doesn't know anybody or what's going on. What a sad thing. And he's I guess he must be about 65, something like that. Anyway, she said he's already gone. He don't know. He won't. If you call here, I just want to let you know that he's not going to answer the phone because he doesn't, know what's going on. And it fast, too. I couldn't believe it. Anyway, Wade Jacoby, his dad and uncle wrote this song years ago back in the 40s. And they had our 30s, I can't remember, 30s or 40s. And they had a big hit with this song right here. And they were called the Jacoby Brothers. Anyway, Wade recorded this as a tribute to his dad and uncle who have long since passed away. And it's a good song for Moab.

Lokesh. No, that was Parmalee. Sorry about that. I thought I had Lokesh on the brain. Hey, if your child won't eat barbecue, here's what to replace it with. A dog. Dogs love barbecue. Get you a dog. Oh, my goodness. Hey, here's a song written by Moab's own Herman Fernando from right here in Moab. Herman wrote this song. He wrote three songs, and I like this one. Now, this one's video's being made on it right now, and it should be available on iTunes and Apple and all those places here, Amazon, the next week or so. And you can go out and purchase a song that Herman Fernando wrote, The Bluebird. Yeah.

Oh, that guy. What a voice. Bob Seger. Man, one of the best. Hey, let's see. It's time for a little newspaper history up around Salt Lake way back in the day. Oh, man, some crazy things happened in Salt Lake. April 9th, 1870. Some tall chicken stealing occurs in the 20th Ward. One owner loses 11 birds while his neighbor loses four. The first victim invites the thieves to return for the coop as he no longer has need of it. What's the Deseret News? Hey, you stole my chickens. Might as well come get the coop. January 16th, 1880, the Salt Lake Herald cautions young men and women to pull down their blinds when preparing for bed, for it generally happens that someone's looking about the time they are divesting themselves of their apparel. That was a reminder. Close your blinds because somebody's watching. Some people like that, though, I think, being watched. I don't know. October 8, 1904, a mass burglar enters the West Bountiful home of Mr. and Mrs. Thomas Roberts, beats Mrs. Roberts unconscious, and she is awakened, and then steals 120, which Calvin Roberts, 19, was preparing to take with him on a mission tomorrow. That was in the Deseret News. Okay, January 6th, 1868. James Watson, an old acquaintance of the lockup, is arrested for drunkenness, disturbing the peace, and wife beating. Unable to pay the $50 fine, he is put to work on the city chain gang. That was Deseret News. Man. I got a request for this one. Lance wants to hear this song. He can sing it really good. Lance is good at this song. Need to get him recorded on it.

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He was there when Pancho Villa was young, and he'd tell you a tale of the old days when the country was wild all around. Sit out under the stars of the Milky Way and listen while the coyotes howl.

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2: 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Turn it up. 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
3: All right, Moab. 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Put down the donut. 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It's time for the KCYN Bubba Workout Song. 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I gotta squeeze into my pink spandex. 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
3: The biggest story across central and southeastern Utah this week remains the Babylon Fire in San Juan County. The wildfire has now burned more than 100,000 acres in the Mantee-La Salle National Forest, making it one of the largest active fires in the nation. Firefighters continue working around the clock to strengthen containment lines and protect homes, infrastructure, and other important community resources. Residents in areas west of Monticello that remain under a set evacuation warning are encouraged to stay alert, have emergency plans in place, and be prepared to leave if conditions change. Public land closures also remain in effect for portions of the Monticello Ranger District and parts of Canyonlands National Park. Officials remind residents and visitors to check the latest information through San Juan County Emergency Management and Utah Fire Info before traveling into the area. In Emory County, there's good news on the energy front. The Green River Energy Center is now fully operational. The large-scale solar and battery storage facility is delivering electricity to the regional power grid while providing a boost to the local economy. Drivers should also expect heavier than normal traffic on major highways, especially along US 191 between Moab, Monticello, and Blanding. Fire crews, emergency equipment, and